0: receiver. Anyway, it looked like intentional grounding in the end zone on a play like that.
1: I don't think he was out of the pocket.
0: No, he wasn't. No, he was saying he was throwing it to the official.
1: He might have been throwing it to the official.
0: Man, it was closer to the official. All right, 9:25 to go here in the second quarter, 6-6. It's going to be second down and 15, ball on about the 7-yard line. Hand off to Small up the middle. He's going to be hit. That's landed. I got a flag coming in late there. I'm not sure if that's a hold. Hopefully not a face mask. But Landon Cook was one of the early ones on the play along with Max Strickland. So nice defensive rush defense there for the Indians. Little gain. Grant Small maybe picked up a yard. Maybe it was a loss on the play, I'm thinking. So third down. And, it's like third down and about 18 now. So the Stallions are settling up on huddling in the end zones. We got a holding call against Williamsburg. So it looks like Brooks Smith is going to decline that penalty. So it's going to be third down, and like I said, it looks like 18. You have to get out all the way to about the 24-yard line, and they're around the 5-yard line. So do the math, but let's see what Williamsburg decides to go here. Something a little safer with a little run play. Are they going to throw it in the air with a hope? So got Marshall Williams and Charlie Williams in their safety spots.
1: I wouldn't get too cute right here.
0: All right. Morris is in the shotgun, fakes and runs a little option play. He's going to come back this way. He's going to be Green's going to be hit in the end zone for a safety. Run a little option play where Jordan Green was catching the ball on the pitch, but boy, our men stayed home over there. Was that Cam Jolly and I believe it was Cam and Max Judy were able to wrap up Jordan Green. Boy, that was kind of a roll the dice on that one because if he could have broke that one spot over there, he had this whole sideline wide open, but the Indians are able to tackle Jordan Green in the end zone for a safety. 9:09 to go here in the second quarter. Indians take a 8-6 lead, and they're going to get the ball back on the kickoff here from the Stallions.
1: The Stallions a little shell-shocked right now. They've had a pretty successful season, and the Indians, we've struggled at times, and this is not what I was expecting, but these guys are jacked up, and they're playing the tails off tonight.
2: From the 20-yard line, which means it is a live ball.
0: So the Stallions are fixing to kick off here. Let's see if they place it on the ground or if they punt it. I think Art is the punter and Small is the kickoff man. I think that's Small coming out. 9:09 to go here in the second quarter. Indians on top, 8-6. In a big region matchup. Looks like Ard's holding the ball, so he must gonna punt the ball away right there at the 20-yard line. Marshall Livingston is back deep at about the 40-yard line.
2: Back deep, Charlie Williams.
0: Let's see. Kicks it up. Marshall's going to receive it about to let it bounce, and it makes a Stallion.
1: Nope.
0: Mm. Bounce on the play. Oh, big break there for the Stallions. If Marshall could have caught it about the 35-yard line, he had a little bit of room, but he let it bounce, and it took a Williamsburg bounce and jutted back down to about the 20-yard line. So he lost a good 15-plus yards on that field position punt. So Indians with just fair position, but still have the momentum on them after that safety.
1: We do. We couldn't have, been 15, 20 yards further down the field, but That is okay, and we'll move on from it. We need to get some rhythm going offensively. We've got them. We don't have them on the ropes, but we definitely have some surprises going on.
0: All right, Charlie's under center. He's going to run a little sweep to Max Judy, and the ball's on the ground, and it's going to break fall loose, and Williamsburg is going to recover the fumble deep into Indian territory. Boy, was going to run a little sweep, fake the dive, play to the Gilmore, and Max was going to hand the ball off on a little run around the left end, but didn't get the ball cleanly to Max, and he left the ball on the ground. Thought he was on top of it, but it squirted out, and there was a lineman there for Williamsburg to jump on the ball. So big change of momentum here with 9:04 to go. Williamsburg deep in the Indian territory at about the 12-yard line. So see what the Indian defense can do here. Trailing 8-6. Morris in the shotgun, going to hand it to Small to the right-hand side. He's got some room over there.
1: There's a hole.
0: Marshall's going to push block. He's got some room toward his end zone, and he is in the end zone for a touchdown. That's,
1: I think that was 10.
0: Grant Small with a run off the right end. He bounced it off. Didn't have a containment over there, and he was able to find the corner and get into the end zone. A nice 12-yard run here for the Stallions.
1: Man, that turnover, any turnover hurts, but you turn it over on the 10, they immediately convert it for 6.
0: Right, that, you know, they kind of doubled up on the misplayed the ball on that punt. We should have been in, you know, closer to, you know, the 40-yard line, but don't get it and let the ball bounce. Go a little deeper, and then consequences of the losing a fumble deep in our own territory just adds to the pain a little bit. All right, Williamsburg's going for 2 here. Morris is looking for a little out route, and it's going to be thrown incomplete. Nice defensive coverage over there by Davis Dangerfield. Able to break up that throw over there in the far corner. So incomplete on the two-point conversion. So with 8:53 to go here in the second quarter, Williamsburg up 12, Orangeburg Prep 8. 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
0: Back here at the Orangeburg Prep Sports Complex, where the Indians are hosting Williamsburg Academy of King Street in an exciting battle here so far, midway through the second quarter. King Street just scored after an Orangeburg Prep turnover to take the lead of 12-8. So we got a turnover by the Indians and a safety there from Williamsburg. So no score early on, but we've had a lot of score going there for on. Marshall Livingston gets the ball on about the 5-yard line. He's got in some trouble, but he's going to fight forward all the way to about the 15-yard line. Wasn't able to come up with that kickoff cleanly. And the defensive kickoff return team there for Williamsburg were able to get around him pretty deep before he could get any momentum going. So the Indians take over deep in their own territory with 8:41 to go here in the second quarter.
1: Yeah, again, let's not harp on that turnover too bad. It's over with and done now. Let's see if we can get a couple first downs here and move this ball towards middle of the field.
0: Right. Getting that lead there in the second quarter. Hadn't had a lot of leads early on here, but, boy, the Indians have been playing well on defense, and we've done enough offensively to keep Williamsburg off the field. That's kind of part of our defensive game plan is to keep the ball out of Williamsburg's hands. But the Indians are taking over here on about the 15-yard line. Charlie's in the center. He's going to hand off to the left-hand side. And a little going there, maybe a 2-yard gain. I believe that was Max Judy on a little run around left end there. But good penetration by the Stallions for holds it to about a 3-yard gain. So second and 7, 8:20 to go here in the second quarter. Indians down 12-8. All right, Charlie Williams again. We're going to set up under center. We've done a little more of that this game than last, but Gilmore's behind him. Let's see. We're going to run the option coming this way. He's going to pitch it to Marshall. He's going to find a little bit of room, but, boy, good penetration over there by Charlie Calder. We held the edge and was able to get Marshall Livingston down after catching the pitch. It's going to end up for a loss of about 4. So that ball is going to knock it back all the way down to about the 14-yard line. So third and about 12 here for the Indians, deep in their territory with 7:37 to go.
1: Need to be smart here. This game is a 4-point game. Let's protect the ball. And if we need to punt, we'll punt.
0: All right, Charlie's in the pistol this time. Gilmore behind him. 3 wideouts to the left. Harden's to the right. Charlie's looking to the left-hand side. He's got a little bit of room. He's got some room across the 20-yard line. He's going to be fight forward. and going to be tackled right there. So maybe a gain of about six on the play. So the Indians are going to have to give it up on the punt here.
2: Flag on the play.
0: We got a flag down. Let's see. Still some discussion going on here. We got a hold, and let's see what Kings, what Williamsburg wants to do. See if they're going to decline it, so they can go ahead and get the ball. So 7-10 to go here in the second quarter. The Indians are going to three and out. They're going to be three and out, so Williamsburg is going to get the ball. And our man Jordan Green is back deep in punt return formation right at midfield. So want to try to keep the ball away from him. Good snap to Charlie's looking to punt, and he gets a good high one away. Ball's going to land right at midfield and take a good Indian bounce all the way across the 40, 35. And Green picks it up, and he's going to be tackled right there at about the 33-yard line. So kind of dangerous play there, but I was able to pick up a yard or so. But ball's going to be all the way back to the 32-yard line is where the Stallions are going to take over. So from where Charlie punted the ball, that's a good field change or flip the field as far as the Indians concerned. So that's where the Stallions will take over here with 6:45 to go here in the second quarter.
1: Good coverage there by Parker Gray. Getting down on that ball. A lot of guys, when you see that ball bouncing around, you say, oh, he ain't going to do nothing. He decided to pick it up, and Parker was right there to wrap him up and bring him down.
0: All right, important 6 minutes here before halftime for the Indians. Let's see if we can keep Williamsburg off the scoreboard here. All right, Morris is in shotgun. Small is to his side. He's going to hand it off to Small. He's got a little bit of room on this right-hand side. He's going to break it. 45, 50, and he is gone. 30, 20, 10, 5, touchdown. Actually, that's Eli Brown, not Grant Small, the other running back. Eli Brown, the senior running back, about 5'9", 175. But, boy, he found some room here on the left side and was able to hit that gap and in the end zone for a 68-yard run. Eli Brown for the Stallions. The Stallions had two running backs back there. Small is the primary ball handler. One's 10 and one's 11, so it's kind of hard to see their numbers. I'll use that as an excuse for missing him early on. Yeah. But a nice, big, explosive play, just what the Indians were not hoping for here right before the end of the first half.
1: Yeah. Again, this Williamsburg offense, they're pretty explosive. And they've gotten the best of us. The last two offensive plays have been touchdowns.
0: Yep, they got a lot of options there. All right, Morris is in the shotgun. He's got a fake to Small, rolling out to his right-hand side, and he throws it into the end zone, and wide open is Ard. Michael Ard is there to catch the two-point conversion. So that's 8 points on the board here for Williamsburg with 6:32 to go here in the second quarter. So that's going to bump it up to 20-8, 6:32 to go here in the second quarter. We're going to take a quick timeout. 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
0: All right, back here at the Orangeburg Prep Sports Complex, where the Indians are hosting Williamsburg in a region matchup. The Indians took an 8-6 lead early here in the second quarter, but Williamsburg has responded with 14 points that take over the lead at 20-6 with 6:32 to go here in the second quarter. They pooch it off here to bar. Zane Robinson is going to catch the ball at about the 40, and he's going to be slung down right there. And that's where the Indians will take over first and 10 with 6:26 to go here in the second quarter.
1: Good job there by the freshman, number 11. Catch the ball, stay under composure, keep composed, and just get what you can get.
0: Right, just a little pooch kick over there to wait for a mistake. So Zane did a good job of holding on that ball, and that's where the Indians will take over here. Let's see if the Indians can mount a drive. If not,

0: bringing the ball this way in misdirection, bringing Judy around that left side, maybe one or two steps away from breaking a big one for Orangeburg Prep, but five's a good way to start on first down.
1: All right, Charlie's in the pistol this time. Gilmore behind him. Marshall's in the motion, going to hit the dive play to Gilmore. He makes one man move, but he's going to be hit right as he crosses the 45 to about the 46-yard line. Not a real smooth handoff that time. Gilmore was able to gather it up, but our man Michael Ard was there to put him down right as he crossed the 45 marker. So it looks like it's going to be third and maybe a long three here for the Indians.
0: Big down right here for the Orangeburg Prep offense. Be huge to get a conversion here.
1: Yep, keep this drive going. Yeah, see what the Indians could do here. Five minutes.
0: Not so huge from us scoring points. I think it'd be more importantly keep their offense off the field.
1: All right. Max Strickland's over the ball. Charlie's under center. Gilmore's right behind him. We're going to run that sweep to Marshall. He's got a little bit of room on this left-hand side. He breaks it up, and he's going to be tackled short of the first down, down at about the 48-yard line. So, boy, fourth and about a long one, maybe two on the play.
0: Yep.
1: So, fourth down here, 4:30 to go, and let's see. Brooks Smith looks like he's going to call it up. He's looking to see if they really want us to measure it or what. Let's see. Yep, he's going to stop the clock and have him. I think he's asking for a measurement. Official timeout here. All right, let's see. Just to see how far that is away. We're kind of at an odd angle here. Brooks was kind of looking right down the line. He thought it was closer than I guess 2 feet short by where the fourth down marker is from the first down marker. 4 minutes and 20 seconds to go here, and we're going to have that. Our speedy chain gang is
0: here. We go. They're breaking out in a sprint and leaving the red five.
1: Yeah. Maybe that was why it was so slow last time. The official was holding the chain, holding them back. All right, so they're going to mark it down here at the 45 and stretch that chain out. Let's see. It's going to be fourth down, and it's going to be a short.
2: Fourth down and one.
1: Probably just under a yard. Fourth down. So I gave Brooks a chance to touch base over there with Charlie Williams and see where what we're going to run. Probably some, hopefully, maybe a quick hitter, maybe a sneak. Charlie's a big, strong quarterback back there. That would be one option. The other one would be have Gilmore pushing him or seeing what can power that middle of that that Stallion defense, which is a big line in itself.
2: So
1: Charlie is under center. Gilmore's right behind him. So let's see. We jumped out. Both teams, let's see. The defense jumped and we jumped. So now we're going to have a discussion. We've had a lot of discussions here so far. Let's see what the play was. Honestly, it looked like the Stallions jumped first and then the left tackle there for the Indians jumped afterwards. So hopefully that's what the officials saw, but
0: that's what I saw, Richard.
1: We'll see. I don't know what the officials picking the ball up for, but I don't know if he's taking the ball. Dead ball, offsides. That's what we saw, Williamsburg. So
0: obviously,
1: all right. Obviously. So he's not taking the ball home. He's actually going to mark it and mark 5 yards. So that's going to take the ball into Williamsburg territory at about the 47-yard line, first and 10 right there. So a big first down there for the Indians with 4:10 to go. Not only from the drive standpoint, still got a few yards to go before we really get in the red zone, but just to keep that ball away from the Williamsburg offense who's been starting to click.
0: Sure, and man, again, offensively, we just need a spark. We need a couple first downs. We need to hit somebody in the mouth and get our boys excited offensively.
1: All right, Charlie Williams is in the pistol this time. Gilmore's behind him, and he's going to hand off to Gilmore. He's got some room up the middle, fighting forward all the way inside the 45, all the way down to about the 43-yard line. So good hard running by Kai Gilmore. A good 6-yard gain on the play, so second and about four. Down to about the 43-yard line.
0: Things starting to get a little chippy on our offensive line. I think Brooks just had to remind one of our fellas to calm it down. You don't want 15 going the other way here.
2: Second and six.

0: Second and six, 3:21 to go here in the second quarter. Williamsburg up 20-8. Sorry, with has scoring 14 consecutive points, but the Indians got a nice little drive going into Williamsburg territory here right before the end of half. Charlie's under center one more time. Gilmore behind him. Going to hand off to Gilmore up the middle. He's going to be hit right at the 40-yard line. Falls forward at about inside. Good hard running there by Gilmore. Boy, there's a lot of contact. Big boys going at it. And the Indians make a nice little gain of a good 2.5 yards. So third down and maybe three here for the Indians. 2:30 to go here before halftime.
1: Again, no option there on that one. That was a straight give to Gilmore, and man, he hit that.
0: Fourth down territories here, so I wouldn't be surprised if either Charlie keeps it or if we give it to Gilmore one more time right up the middle. Charlie under center. Gives the ball to Gilmore. This time he's hit right as he crosses the 40-yard line. Falls forward to about the 38, so that's going to be really close.
1: See if Brooks can get on the measure it again.
0: Fourth and... I thought he backed him off a good yard on that. I thought he's at least to the 38, and he backed him up to the 39. 1:58 to go here and for half. So
2: ball
0: now
2: the 39-yard line.
0: So that's going to be fourth and two.
2: Fourth down, 2 yards to go. Fourth and two.
0: 1:47 to go here. Let's see what the Indians can draw up. Big play here for the Indians. Sure. Got a little stack package on the right-hand side. Charlie's in the shotgun. He's going to run it around this corner. He's going to follow those blockers. He's going to be hit right at the 40-yard line. Nice play, number seven. That's
2: number
0: Charlie
2: seven
0: Calder. Was able to split the blockers there and get to Charlie. I thought we had enough to shield him off, and Charlie could get that corner and pick up that first down. But Calder made a nice play getting in there to Charlie, wrapped him up right at the 40-yard line, and Indians going to come up short with 1:29 to go here at halftime.
1: Yeah, I like that play call, but we got to put a helmet on somebody there. Had a couple of them just make their way to our runner.
0: All right, Morris one more time is in the shotgun. Looks like that's Small to his right-hand side. He's going to look to throw, rolling to his right-hand side. He's looking down the field. We got a flag down. Looks like it can be some holding, and it's going to be throwing it to the right-hand side, and Blake Anavnet was almost there to pick it off, but the ball falls to the ground incomplete. But nice penetration, nice pressure. That was Max Judy, and I believe that was Cam Jolly, both giving Morris the bear hug, and right before he got it down, he was able to throw it away. But it was a flag that came out into the pocket, which would indicate a hold. But let's see. Yep, holding against Williamsburg. So Brooks is going to back him up.
2: Indians take the penalty.
0: See if that's from the line of scrimmage or from where the hold occurred. Must be the line of scrimmage. It's going to back it up to about the 30-yard line. 1:21 to go here in the second quarter.
2: Repeat first down, first and 20.
1: Only a minute 20 left here. Remember, Williamsburg is going to get this ball in the second half, so need to keep them at 20 going into this half.
0: Exactly. All right, 1:16, 1:15, here we go. Morris is in the shotgun again. Ball on the 30-yard line. Green in motion, rolling out. One more time, Morris is finding Green right about the 30-yard line. He's got a little bit of room up to the 40, 45, 50. Josh. He's in space. He's gone. 35, 30, 20, 10, 5, touchdown. Jordan Green, and rolling out from the backfield, stopped about the 40-yard line for like a 10-yard catch. But, boy, once he caught the ball, he turned on the Jets, found some space, and he's all his way for a 70-yard touchdown reception from Caden Morris to Jordan Green. Just what the doctor did not order here right before halftime.
1: Yeah, no kidding. That's a momentum breaker and a momentum builder for Williamsburg. This is a good football team. We cannot give up busted plays against them.
0: Yeah, those two big explosive plays here right before halftime. Yep. And the Stallions going for two once again. He's got Morris in the pistol with a runner on each side. He's looking to throw in the corner of the end zone. It's going to be thrown and caught.
1: Too easy.
0: That's I believe that's Calder, if I'm not mistaken.
1: Yeah.
0: Charlie Calder. It was he high pointed it and caught that ball over our defender for a 2-point conversion. So 48 seconds to go here before half, and that's 22 consecutive points here for Williamsburg in the latter part of the second quarter. So they take a commanding lead here of 28-8 right before halftime. I think we may have mistook at least in my scouting of Williamsburg that they're more of just a power run team. Well, they've got some other athletes that they're taking advantage of. The guy Calder who just caught that 2-point conversion is a really good big tall athlete, and Jordan Green, I saw him run a couple pop pass plays, and his punt return, that's what scared me, is his punt return skills. But boy, those are two very effective players, and you throw that along with Grant Small, who's their main runner, and that Eli Brown is another senior running back. So got a lot of options here from this Williamsburg offense, and they're having to go more away from that power run. That's one way we kind of took care of business early on, but boy, they've used their other weapons here late in the second quarter. Kickoff over to the sideline and out of bounds. So the Indians are going to take the ball.
2: He goes out of bounds.
0: At about the, 35 yard line? We'll find it here in just a second, or we're going to make them kick it off again.
1: I think we're making them kick it over again.
0: So, but anyway, just to, mention that early on, we did a super job of kind of controlling that power run game that's their number one. But boy, they've dialed up some things from some other folks that are not their primarily folks, but boy, they've got a lot of options on that offensive side of the ball.
1: Yep. Quarterback's not going to blow you away, but he does his job, and to your point, the receivers, especially 10, Grant Small, I'm sorry,
0: Zero.
1: Gordon. Zero, he's the one that's so quick, and Calder, so
0: they're a dynamic duo there, the
1: towers over
0: offensive
1: some of our
0: secondary. Morris is just a sophomore, but not going to blow you away like with his running skills. But he's smart. He buys his time back there. He's got a good arm. Just a good heady quarterback for a sophomore. All right, looks like Grant Small is ready to kick the ball off again. This time from the 35-yard line.
1: Marshall's side.
0: Over to the slot position over to the right. And he's going to kick it down the middle of the field, and it's taken up by Toddy McElhone at about the 20, 25. He's going to be wrapped up just as he crosses about the 27-yard line. So 41 seconds to go here before half.
2: Number six, 20 and
0: 10. Maddox Gaskins, I believe, was the first man on the tackle. Took McElhone down. So the Indians will take over right there at about the 28-yard line.
2: First and 10.
1: Should have all our timeouts left. Let's see how aggressive Brooks wants to get down 20 points in the last 40 seconds of the first half.
0: All right, Max Strickland over the ball. Charlie's in the pistol. Gilmore behind him. Two wideouts to the left. Gilmore going in motion to the left. Charlie's looking to throw. He's going to run that middle screen over to Marshall, and he's stood up right as he catches the ball. Ball was thrown a little bit behind him. But was that 47?
1: Wyatt Williams.
0: I thought it was 17, but it was 47. Wyatt Williams, a junior linebacker, stayed home and was able to stand up Marshall on that little middle screen. I thought that was cleared out there. Gilmore went in motion and everything. Had a couple other wide receivers over there, and like a lot of defenders were following him. But pass was a little bit behind Marshall, which slowed him up a bit, and Wyatt Williams made a nice hit right at the right as he caught the ball.
1: Yeah.
0: So a loss of two on the play. Ball's back to about the 27-yard line. 24 seconds to go, and the Indians are taking a timeout here. See if we can have a big explosive play that would get the Indians on the other side of the 50 and see what we could do from there.
1: Yeah, that'd be nice, but let's not get too wild and crazy here. We don't need another.
0: We'll need a pick six
1: going the other way. If it's and Charlie's a smart kid. He's not going to put the ball in harm's way, but we don't want him to get pressured and drop the ball back there or do something wild and crazy. I'd be fine with taking this to the half.
0: Is that 29 seconds or 2.9 seconds? I can't. 29? Okay.
1: 29, yeah.
0: Yep, and put a zero. Thank you, Chuck, putting that zero up there for me. All right, so second and about 12, ball on the 25-yard line. Indians trailing 28-8 here, late in the second quarter. All right, looks like Max Strickland's over the ball. Charlie's in the pistol, got three wideouts to the left. Going to hand off to Gilmore up the middle. He runs hard across the 30-yard line. Good hard running by Gilmore. Our man Michael Ard was there to bring him down, along with 47. That's Wyatt Williams. So good tackle there by the Indian, the Stallion linebacker duo that brings Gilmore down. I believe that's going to be the last play here of the second quarter. And the
1: I think we took a timeout.
0: Oh, no, we took another timeout. I'm sorry. I thought we were going to the locker room, but nope. 18 seconds to go here. Third and seven. Ball just across the 30-yard line. Good hard run there by Gilmore that time. That had a good handoff. Sometimes we still have had some trouble getting the ball to Gilmore in stride, but that time we hit it good and resulted in a nice 4 or 5 yard gain there.
1: Yeah,
0: for the Indians.
1: Coming up on that that tackle, I believe Wyatt Williams definitely caught the worst of that. He made a good form tackle, but he paid for it.
0: Yeah, Gilmore's a big guy, and he's runs low. Mm-hmm. He can get down, and you're seeing nothing but knees and his shoulder pads, and it's nothing to grab. And I think he's around 230, 240. So he's a big guy. Once he gets that momentum going, he's tough to stop.
1: Yep.
0: Let's see what the Indian can do here on third down. Keep this drive alive right before halftime. All right, Max Strickland's over the ball, and Charlie's in the pistol again. Got three wideouts to the left. Gilmore behind him. Marshall's over to the right. Rolling out to the right. He's going to throw it across Marshall, across the middle, across to the 40-yard line for a first down. Brought down there by number two, Hall Dukes, for the Stallions. But a nice little quick crossing route there to Marshall for a first down across the 40-yard line with 12 seconds to go. The Indians going to use their last timeout, I believe that's number three, and see what they can dial up here to get the ball further down the field.
1: Pretty good-looking play, play call, number one, but really good execution. I think that was an RPO where Charlie was reading that end, and when he came up on, you know, biting on that option, you had Marshall streaking across for that quick slant, and Charlie made a good throw on the run. That's not a real easy throw by any means.
0: Right, he was close to the line of scrimmage there, where he wasn't, like, in the pocket, so he was definitely looking to take off if the defender backed off of him. So nice third-down conversion for the Indians here. Ball on about the 41-yard line, 12 seconds to go.
1: You get tricky here with 12 seconds, Richard. First down.
0: Maybe that hook and ladder might be time to pull it out.
1: You need a spark. Got to do something. I mean, our one score tonight came off of a kickoff return from Livingston.
0: All right, Max Strickland over the ball. Charlie's in the pistol. Gilmore behind him. Three wideouts again to the left. Charlie's rolling to his right-hand side. Throws a little ball out to Marshall, but it's going to be out of bounds. Too much congestion over here. So Charlie played it smart and just chunked it out of bounds here. Three defenders were all around Marshall.
1: Yeah, Williamsburg backing three secondary guys up about 20 yards, 25 yards off the ball. So they're playing it safe. They don't want to give up a big one here at the last few seconds of the first half.
0: So second and 10 now.
2: Second and 10 for the Indians. Ball spotted at the
0: 40-yard
2: line.
0: All right, Charlie's coming in from the sideline. Let's see what Brooke Smith has dialed up here. All right, Charlie again is in the pistol. Gilmore behind him. We got
1: way spread out.
0: Two wide outs to the short side of the field, and that's going to run the option. Charlie's going to keep it and now be tackled right as he crosses the line of scrimmage. And not sure if he got back to the 40-yard line, but that's probably going to be the last play of the second quarter. So the Indians are going to go to the halftime, trailing 28-8. Williamsburg on top. good, exciting play in the first quarter. Pretty slow as far as the points concerned, but boy, the second quarter really heated up big time, and he was able to take that 8-6 lead. But Williamsburg has responded with some explosive plays that have put some points on the board here to take this 28-8 lead into halftime.
1: Yeah. Fun first half. Again, we got to protect that ball. When that momentum swung on that turnover in the red zone, man, somebody just pulled the finger out the dam, and it got away from us real quick.
0: Yep.
1: See if Brooks can regroup at halftime. Obviously, we're doing a good job against that run, but, man, we got to be able to cover these guys in the secondary. We're giving up a lot of size, a lot of weight, and a lot of age, too.
0: Exactly. Well, we've got a – the homecoming festivities coming up here in just a second, so we'll be back in just a bit. But let's see. So at the end of the first half, Williamsburg is up 28-8 over Orangeburg Prep. 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
6: This is the college football preview from the Sports Talk Media Network. Phil Kornblut along with Chris Bergen. All right, Bergie, I don't know that it's Armageddon time around the Gamecock football program after an 0-2 SEC start, but with Kentucky coming in on Saturday and the Buzzards circling overhead, this feels like a must-win weekend for Shane Beamer and his team.
7: That big old meteorite that was coming at Armageddon that it would hit the earth if it weren't blown up. Yeah, that's where we are right now with the Carolina football team. They have got to win this weekend, Phil, because you lose to Kentucky and you look at what's ahead, this season will go quickly off the rails if it hasn't already. And normally the cure for any Carolina football team struggles is the Kentucky Wildcats. USC at one point in time won 10 straight against the Wildcats. And then Kentucky had that little run where they won about 5 in a row, but now things have sort of balanced out a little bit. Carolina's last win over a P4 opponent was against Kentucky. They've got to duplicate that Saturday. All right? I shudder to think what Monday's sports talk might look like.
6: I wonder what approach they will take. Still try and ride with Lenora Sellers and throw in the football, or do they line up and try and run the football because Matthew Fuller's been so good running the football?
7: You should lean on what's your best part of your offense right now, and it is not Lenora Sellers. It's that offensive line and the run game, and I think they definitely need to spend more time on the ground and trying to throw it through the air. Plus, it will shorten the game. It puts Kentucky at a bad position because Kentucky wants to run the football as well. They are not the same team that they saw in Mississippi State and Alabama that can throw it all over the place. Kentucky wants to run it. South Carolina needs to run it on Saturday.
6: All right, South Carolina saw two really good quarterbacks each of the last two Saturdays. Clemson might be seeing the best quarterback in the country against Miami Saturday night in Darian Mensah. This guy is on some kind of a roll right now. And the question is, can Tom Allen and the Clemson defense rise to the occasion?
7: They're going to have to absolutely play their best game and then some this weekend and may still need to get some help. That's how good Miami is. I don't know who covers Malachi Toney, who maybe if the Heisman Trophy were ever awarded again to a wide receiver, would be the front runner. And you're right about Darian Mensah. Phil, a couple of weeks back, I watched his act against Wake Forest. I mean, he had like his first 23 or 24 passes in a row. I think Dabo was joking about this earlier in the week, said we have 7 on air drills and we don't complete 23 passes straight. So it's really hard to be as good as they are, but they are offensively averaging well over 500 yards per game. They lead the country in that category. There's a reason they're almost 3 touchdown favorites in this one, right at what, 16.5. That's because of how good they are. This is going to be a tremendous challenge for that Clemson defense, and the offense has got to help them out. And again, much like the Gamecocks, if they could run the football against a Miami team that doesn't give up anything on the ground, they are as good defensively against the run as they are offensively through the air and on the ground. And, oh, by the way, they're really good on third down conversions also. I don't see a weakness, as Dabo pointed out, in this Miami team.
6: Only thing I could say is at least Clemson's played a little bit tougher competition. Don't think Miami's played a whole lot. You mentioned Wake Forest, but eh. And it's at Death Valley. It's at night. The crowd could be a big help for Clemson, and the weather could be a factor as well.
7: Yeah, and the crowd has to be a big factor, and that's one thing. Clemson's got to get off to a much better start. They've got to keep those fans engaged and in that ballgame. They can't get blitzed like they did against LSU, or the fans are going to be headed towards the exits way too soon. They need them there for four quarters to have any chance to beat Miami.
6: All right, let's go to your game in Conway. Georgia Southern coming to visit Coastal Carolina. Disappointing performance last week by the Chanticleers. You know they want to bounce back and get a Sun Belt Conference win against the Eagles.
7: It ought to be a lot of fun. If you like offense, this may be the game to watch because you've got two of the three Sun Belt Conference offenses averaging over 250 passing yards per game. You've got a quarterback in Max Johnson, transfer from LSU, transfer from Texas A&M, transfer from North Carolina, now at Georgia Southern in his seventh year of football, going up against a redshirt freshman in Deuce Bailey, who's been outstanding, who actually leads the Sun Belt in passing touchdowns with 10. Deuce was asked because Max Johnson began his college career back in 2020. He was asked at the press conference this week, where were you in 2020? Deuce said in middle school. So there's probably no greater age gap this weekend in college football at the quarterback position than you're going to see between Georgia Southern's QB and Coastal Carolina's QB.
6: All right, let's check the rest of the state. You've got Wofford playing at Furman, the renewal of the Deep South's longest rivalry, Wofford and Furman. And Furman coming off a tough loss at Richmond, and Wofford similarly coming off a tough loss against Tennessee Tech. Presbyterian, which has lost three in a row, plays at Marist. Unbeaten South Carolina State hosting the Citadel. This should be a very entertaining game. Charleston Southern off a bye week, back in action at home against Gardner-Webb. The Bucks have won their last two. Newberry, winners of two in a row, will be home to face Virginia Wise. Erskine, which has lost two in a row, plays at Valdosta State. North Greenville, the state's only other unbeaten team, will be at UNC Pembroke. Benedict, a loser, last time out to Tuskegee, first loss of the season. The Tigers host Clark Atlanta. It'll be Allen at Savannah State. And Anderson, which was a winner last week against Lenoir Rhyne, will be hosting Emory and Henry. That'll do it for the college football preview. For Chris Bergen, this is Phil Kornblut on the Sports Talk Media Network.
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7: Ready? All right, back here at the Orangeburg Sports Complex. We're at halftime where the Orangeburg Prep Indians are trailing Williamsburg Academy Stallions 28-8 this homecoming weekend here for the Orangeburg Prep Indians. And Morgan Sims Gay was crowned homecoming king for Queen from 2026. So congratulations to Morgan and the and her court. The Indians are back on the field warming up, getting ready for second half of play. Boy, that was kind of a funny first half there, Ryan. We had a pretty much defensive struggle that entire first quarter. And then finally, Williamsburg took the lead on a touchdown, but the Orangeburg Prep returned the kickoff for a touchdown to go up or to tie it 6-6. Then we end up converting a safety on them on a good defensive stand to take the lead. But after that, it seemed like the Indians kind of took the pedal off the metal off the pedal there, and we kind of played a little more conservatively. Boy, and Williamsburg took advantage of that. They had a couple big explosive plays by number one, I guess, was Jordan Green. He had a long touchdown reception, caught the ball at about the 40 and ran about 60 yards for a touchdown, and a long run by Eli Brown. Not their primary ball runner. Grant Small is their number one carrier, but Eli Brown ran another long touchdown run. But anyway, the Indians kind of got momentum back going later in the second quarter, never could muster up enough for any points, but we're hoping to see what we can muster up here at the beginning of the third quarter. So 28-8. And the Indians are set to kick off to begin here to the third quarter.
8: You know, if I'm going to take some positives out of that opening half, you know, you went toe-to-toe with, you know, a five-time either defending or runner-up state champion. And really what's killing us right now is a turnover and some busted plays, right?
7: Right, just those explosive plays, yep.
8: Face-to-face with them on these drives.
7: All right, Charlie punches the ball over but it's caught in midair by a Williamsburg return man. Makes a nice move and is going to hold on to the ball at about the 45-yard line. That was number 12, Lane Patrick, a junior wide receiver. Good hands team. He made a nice catch on an attempted onside kick there by the Indians and was able to cover it up and fall forward to the 45-yard line, and that's where the Stallions would take over on the first possession here in the third quarter.
8: Yeah, defensively coming out, let's see what Brooks is going to do. I'd like to see some pressure on this quarterback. We can't just let him sit back there and throw it at these big, tall receivers all evening.
7: All right, Morris is in the shotgun, and we're a little aggressive. Looks like had Mac Strickland set up on the outside linebacker's position here to try to put some pressure on the quarterback, and that's one of the things I saw in some of the film I saw from Williamsburg. They got a really good job of a hard count that would draw the defensive team off sides, and that's exactly what they did here. So it's first and five here, and right at midfield here for the Williamsburg Stallions. All right, Morris again in the shotgun. And a small to his right, going to hand the dive play right up the middle, and he's going to fight himself forward. Ball comes loose, but he's going to say he's down. That was Max Strickland, kind of did a slam on Small, and the ball popped out, but they say he's down. So not before he picked up 6 yards on the play for a Williamsburg first down. Ball's on the 44-yard line, first and 10 there.
8: Very clean slam, might have had, by Strickland. But he got his point across for sure. 10 got up a little slow at the end of that play.
7: Right, kind of like a choke slam. He kind of picked him up and just kind of, put him down. But nice hard tackle there by Mac, but not before another 6-yard gain, and Stallions are in Indian territory at the 44, first and 10 there. Morris in the shotgun again, Small to his left. Going to hand it up Small. No, he's going to keep it, Morris, this time, and that was the wrong decision. He is wrapped up.
8: Cam Jolly in there first.
7: For a nice 3 or 4 yard loss. And Cam Jolly was one of the first ones to make contact. Landon Cook was also in there, and then two or three other Indians. But I think I want to give that ball to Small. I don't really want Morris to keep the ball. He's a heady quarterback and can get the ball in the right spot, but he's not the runner that Small is. So nice play by the Indian defense. Looks like a loss of about 2 on the play. So second and 12, ball at the 46-yard line.
8: Again, looking for number 0, Jordan Green. He had a couple of explosive plays in that first half. Actually, I don't see him on the field right
7: now. Got 8 out there right now, and that's Castleman. Morris in the shotgun, going to hit it a Small right up the middle, and he's going to fight his way forward before he's brought down, before he picks up a nice gain of about 5 or 6. So, let's see, ball's going to be spotted at about the 43, 44-yard line.
8: Still third and long.
7: Third and about 7, 8
9: for the Stallions
7: here on their first possession here of the third quarter. 9:57 to go here. Indians trailing 28-8. Morrison shotgun once more. Smalls setting up next to him. Ethan Morris to his left side. Small's going to hand off to the right-hand side. He's going to find some room over there. It's finally been pulled down. I believe that's Landon Cook and Marshall Livingston were able to pull him down short of the first down marker. So that's going to be a fourth down and about four or more here. Let's see if what Williamsburg wants to do.
8: Yeah, on the end zone side of the 40 here, I would imagine they're going for it. Well, we're flipping our yardage marker. Had us confused, Richard. Second down.
7: I thought it was fourth down. Anyway, second and 4 for Williamsburg. Faked the ball to Small. He's going to go deep down for number 5, but it's overthrown. Good coverage on the play by Davis Dangerfield, but that was number 5. That's Ethan Morris, junior wide receiver, who had a step on him, but the ball was just wide. Good coverage over there by Davis. Ball falls incomplete, so it's third and a good long 4 for here Williamsburg. First possession here of the third quarter.
8: Yeah, number 1's playing tough over there. Again, giving up pretty good size and weight against his Williamsburg receiving core, but playing tough.
7: Yep, Davis has done an outstanding job this year because he he didn't really play a lot at all last year, and he's taken over that one of those starting cornerback positions and done a good job covering and run support for not a real big guy. Boy, he'll stick his nose in there and support that run.
8: Wonder what this powwow is about right now.
7: Well, we got an official's timeout. I don't see a flag on the play. Can't imagine what the discussion is, but 9 minutes to go. Williamsburg on top, 28-8. And we're going to...
8: I just said turnover on downs.
7: Yeah, because it was fourth down. That's what I thought it was. And then they changed the marker on the sideline to say second down.
9: Then he changed it to second
7: down. Yeah, I thought it was fourth down, but...
10: The previous play was fourth down. Ball goes over to the Indians.
8: Maybe that's the spark the Indians needed here.
7: Yeah, I thought it was a down. But anyway, nice play by Davis to break up that reception. So the Indians are going to take over here about the 39-yard line. And let's see, do we have another stoppage? Nope, the White Hat's going to blow the ball. So let's go. Here's Strickland over the ball, and Charlie's in the pistol. He's going to look to throw, and he's going to have some pressure rolling out to his right. He's going to have to throw it away. Ooh, late hit. Roughing the quarterback by number 44. That was Michael Ard. Hit Charlie late, and I thought he had the helmet around the head area as well. So he's lucky he's not going to get flagged for targeting, but definitely a personal foul for roughing the quarterback on a late hit. Charlie's rolling out of the pocket. I don't think he showed any indication that he was going to run it. He was just trying to buy some time to throw downfield. The ball goes incomplete, but the flag comes out, and the Indians going to pick up a first down on this personal foul. So that's going to take the ball across midfield into Stallion territory to about the 46-yard line, first and 10 right there.
10: Ball spotted at the 46-yard line. First and 10.
8: Glad to see Charlie pop up after that roughing the passer penalty, too. Charlie's a tough kid back there.
7: Yeah, he's no little boy. He's a big player there. Let's say he's 6'2", 6'3", about 195. All right, Charlie's in the pistol one more time. Gilmore behind him. He's looking to throw again. He's going to go deep down the field, and that's Max Judy. He's going to be, just out of the reach. He was going against Jordan Green over there. Thought he made a little bit of contact there right when the ball is in the air, but not enough to draw the flag, and Max wasn't able to run under it. But nice long pass there from the 50-yard line all the way down to about the 10. Falls to the ground. Second and 10 here, ball at the 46-yard line.
10: Previous spot, the 46-yard line.
7: Second and 10.
8: Pretty aggressive play call on first down, but, man, it was there. Just couldn't quite.
7: Get quite enough air, yep.
8: Wheel it in.
7: All right, here we go. Charlie's in pistol one more time. Gilmore behind him. Going to hand off to Gilmore. He's going to plow his way forward across the 45 down to about the 44-yard line. So gain of about 3, which is going to leave us about a third and about 7 here. With 8:30 to go here in the third quarter. Indians on their first possession here of the third quarter.
8: Yeah, straight run call there. Again, Gilmore hitting the hole hard. Just wasn't a whole lot of room there.
7: Yep, 47, I believe, was the first man to make that tackle. That was Wyatt Williams. One of the two inside linebackers for Williamsburg. He and Art are quite the tandem. All right, Max Strickland over the ball, and Charlie's in pistol. 3 wide outs to the left-hand side. Got Harden over here on the right-hand side. Going to give it to Gilmore up the middle. He's going to be hit, and the ball pops out. Charlie Williams picks it up, and he's going to be tackled right at about the 48-yard line. So Gilmore ran the ball, got about to the line of scrimmage, and the ball popped out. Fortunately for the Indians, Williams was there to pick it up and was unable to get to the back to the line of scrimmage. But anyway, that's going to leave it for a fourth down, fourth and 10, ball on the 47-yard line. And the Indians are going to have to give it up here on fourth down.
10: Formation, Charlie Williams.
8: Charlie with a good punt. last time around. Good coverage there again by Parker Gray, I believe it was. Let's see if we can repeat that.
7: High snap, but Charlie pulls it in, and he gets the ball away. That's Jordan Green back to receive it, and he fumbles the ball, and it falls free, and it looks like a stallion is there to pick it up. That's number 12, Lane Patrick, with the heady play to be able to fall on the ball after Green was able to pull it in. The Indian defense was kind of bearing down on Green. I was surprised that he didn't call for the fair catch. Was unable to pull it in, but Johnny on the spot was Lane Patrick, junior wide receiver, to hold on to the ball so that Williamsburg can maintain possession.
8: Yeah, second time he's been a little aggressive on his punt return, so has not hurt them just yet, but an opportunity would have been nice to go our way.
7: Right, ball's on the 15-yard line. That's where Williamsburg will take over. First and 10 there. Morris is in the shotgun. Smalls to his right, looking to throw. Morris is looking to his right-hand side, and he hits number 7. That's Charlie Calder. He breaks the tackle, comes into space all the way to the 30, across the 40-yard line, and is finally dragged down right about the 45-yard line. And that's Max Strickland from his linebacker position running downfield to get Calder on the ground, but not before a nice catch and run by the senior wide receiver, tight end.
8: I ran that receiver out in the flats, and they ran a bunch of guys deep, and there wasn't anybody within 20 yards. Good hustle play there by Strickland, 64, run that down 30 yards downfield.
7: Yeah, Calder's a senior, 6'3", 190. He's a load out there. All right, Morris, once again in the shotgun, gives it too small. He finds his way around to the line of scrimmage. A finally tackled there. That's Thomas Fanning in the backfield. Was the first man to make contact and throws him down for about a 2-yard loss. So good play by Thomas. Coming in there with a nice defensive stand. Thomas coming back from a early season injury. Got to play some offensive line last week, but then this week he's able to kind of spread his talents back to the defensive line. And boy, can the injury.

0: 6:36 to go here in the third quarter. All right, Morris again here in the shotgun. Small to his left this time. Looking to throw. Going to go in the corner of the end zone and just overthrown. And that was to Ethan Morris, the junior wide receiver. Ball is overthrown. Ethan's another tall wide receiver. He's probably 6'1 or 6'2. But fortunately for the Indians, ball was a little bit overthrown. Nice defensive coverage over there by Davis Dangerfield.
1: Yep, number one's playing tough out there on an island.
2: From the previous spot.
0: Yeah. Davis doesn't have to worry about looking down on any of these receivers. There's some big boys out there. Second and 10, ball on the 15, 28-8 here in the third quarter, 5:39 to go. Morris again in shotgun, small to his right. Looking to throw once again, rolling out to his right-hand side. He may keep it. He does, and he's going to be run out of bounds over there. I believe that's Blake Anabnett puts him out after about a 2-yard gain. But Morris rolls out to his right, looks to throw, but doesn't find anybody and tucks it and comes away with a nice 3 or 4 yard gain for the Stallions.
1: Good job there by the secondary. They've had a tough night at times. Good job staying coverage well into that play. That was 5, 6, 7 seconds worth of coverage.
0: All right, Caden Morris again coming in from the sideline. He's got his play. Going to be in the shotgun. Grant Small to his right. Going to fake the handoff, roll to his left. He got some pressure, and he's hit as he throws the ball, and it's off the fingertips of the intended receiver. I believe that was number 12, Lane Patrick. Just across his fingertips. Max Strickland was providing the pressure on the Morris. He was right in his face as he let the ball go, maybe a hair sooner than he wanted to, and off the outstretched fingers there of Patrick.
1: Fourth and not 7 yards. It's a long way to go.
0: Fourth and seven. I think that's the one thing Williamsburg has not have a real threat on is a field goal kicking this year. They've had some good kickers in the past, but they've got a lot of other options offensively. All right, Morris again in shotgun. Small to his left. Morris rolling to his left, looking into end zone. He hits number 4 right there at the goal line, and he's going to be just short. That was number 4. Seth Chirinko pulls it in for a nice catch. Seth Chirinko, number 4, senior. I believe he was set up there right there as a tight end spot, or maybe in the faked the reception and went out in the flat, was able to pull it in enough for the first down just outside the goal line.
1: Yeah, just barely enough for the first. Wish we could have held him another yard or two short there.
0: So first and goal at about the, maybe it looks like about the 3-yard line here for the Stallions. 4:47 to go here. Morris in the shotgun. Hands off to Small, and he's got some room up the middle, and he's going to be in the end zone for a touchdown. Boy, I thought we were going to be able to hold him out. That was Cam. That was Thomas Fanning was right there trying to push him off to the side, but he was able to cross the goal line. He and Blake Anabnett in on the tackle, but not before Grant Small runs it in for a touchdown. The senior 5'11", 185 running back hits the pay dirt. For the first score here of the second half.
2: Good point after touchdown, number 44.
0: Michael Ard is set to attempt the extra point. Good snap, ball's down, and the kick is up and good. Just as I was throwing some shade on the kicking game of Williamsburg, they put it down, and Ard bams it through for a nice, clean extra point.
2: Stallions extend the lead.
0: So that's going to make 7 more. So 35-8, 4:35 to go here in the third quarter.
1: What are we going to do offensively to get a couple first downs?
0: Yep, we've kind of tried just that dive play. We really hadn't run the pop play at all. No, I'm not sure if that's an option. We've run some option with the running back coming in motion and running the pitch play. But boy, this defense for Williamsburg is pretty strong, pretty smart. Like I said, a lot of senior bodies out there on that defensive line for them. But the Indians kind of got themselves dug here in a hole of that

0: that big second quarter where this Williamsburg Stallions have hit those explosive plays, and now here playing this field position game of one out and driven down and gotten the first score here of the second half.
1: Yeah, and that was a pretty controlling drive. You know, first half it was a lot of big explosive plays, which there was a big explosive pass in there too, but that was much more of a sustained drive. Just took it to us.
0: All right, the number 10, Grant Small, set to kick off. Going to kick it deep back to Marshall Livingston at about the 10. Is that the 15 to the 20, 25? He's got a little bit of room on the left-hand side. Run into a host of tacklers there for Williamsburg right as he crosses the 30-yard line. So maybe to the 35-yard line. So good 25-yard return there by Marshall. Indians have good start and field position here with 4:23 to go here in the third quarter.
1: Marshall may have more kickoff return yards than we've got offensive yards tonight. That's kind of tough.
0: Yep. I think you might be right there, but see if the Indians can get a sustained drive here and stay on the field and get some points in the end. All right, Max Strickland over the ball, and Charlie is going to go under center this time. Gilmore's behind him. Going to sure run the sweep. Now the reverse to Marshall coming this way. He's got a little bit of room and go across the 40-yard line, and he unloads on, I think that was that Green or was that number 12? I think Lane Patrick might have gotten the worst of that run by Marshall Livingston. Ran that little double reverse, initially handed off to Max Judy, and then he handed it back off to Marshall. Had some room, picked up a good 5-yard gain on the play.
2: 5-yard gain,
0: second and five here, ball at the 40.
1: That was a fun 5 yards to watch, though.
0: All right, Charlie's under center one more time. Going to hand the ball off. No, he keeps it this time, running the option. Has a little bit of room on the corner. Breaks around to the 45, 47-yard line. So that's going to be a quarterback keeper there. Enough for the first down. Finally tackled as he gets to about the 47-yard line. I believe that was Wyatt Williams was one of the early men on the tackle, but nice fake on the play. I thought he'd given it to Gilmore, but he pulled it out and ran around the corner. Enough for the first down.
1: Sure was. Had a bunch of folks fooled.
0: All right, 3:15 to go here in the third quarter. Charlie's again under center. Going to apply the dive play. No, he pulls it out again. And he's going to pitch it late, but Marshall a little bit behind him, and Marshall's able to pull it in on the ground to maintain possession. So it looks like a loss of a couple here on the play. So that's going to back it up for about a yard or so lost. So second and 12. Ball's back at the 45-yard line. But good faking in the middle there to Gilmore. But boy, that middle of that defense there.
1: Well, running that option from the right hash towards this side of the field, it just congested area very quickly. Run out of real estate.
0: All right, Marshall's.
1: We jumped.
0: Charlie's in the shotgun, but we jumped early, so that's going to back us up five more here.
2: Ball start against the Indians.
0: Ball's going to be barked out just outside the 40-yard line, so second and 15 or so here for the Indians on the 40-yard line in their territory. Let's see if what we can do to get close to this first down marker.
2: Second down after the 5-yard penalty.
0: Strickland over the ball. Charlie's back under center. Marshall's coming in motion this way. Hand off to Gilmore, and he's hit just as he crosses the 40, 42-yard line.
2: Guy Gilmore.
0: Driven back.
2: Hand off up the middle.
0: This time, number 64, Jack McGriff, defensive end, sophomore, big sophomore, was able to stand Gilmore up and bring him down.
2: Jack McGill.
1: Having a tough time running in between the tackles tonight. We've earned every yard we've gotten.
0: Right, but the strength of that team are those two big linebackers back there. The other big linemen are keeping the blockers off of them, and they usually can clean up. And like I said, Michael Ard is he's like a man possessed back there. He really has a nose for the football. Charlie Williams in the pistol this time. Looking to throw. Has a little bit of pressure running wild to the right-hand side. He's going to let go a deep one all the way down to Marshall, and it's going to be tipped away just at the last second. That is number two, Hall Dukes.
2: Intended for number five.
0: Good defensive play there by Dukes, senior wide receiver, defensive back there for the Stallions. Charlie let that ball go and really took a shot as he was falling out of bounds. But ball four is incomplete. Fourth and about 14 here for the Indians. Ball on about the 43-yard line. Charlie Williams set the punt formation. And our man Jordan Green is back at about the 30-yard line. Good snap. Charlie has it and lets it go. Oh, kind of shanks it off the side of his foot, and it's going to roll out of bounds just across into Stallion territory at about the 39-yard line. So not a great kick that time by Williams, but the ball rolls a little bit down about the 40, 39-yard line, and that's where the Stallions would take over with 1:10 to go here in the third quarter. Stallions on top, 35-8.
1: Yeah, hoping for a little bit better, or I guess a little bit worse starting field position for the Stallions here. We'll see what we can do defensively. Again, try to eliminate those big plays, but we struggle with that in our secondary tonight.
0: All right, Morse again in shotgun. Hand off to number 11 this time. I believe that's Eli Brown, and he's hit right as he gets to the line of scrimmage. I think Landon Cook was one of the early ones, along with Cam Jolly.
2: Eli Brown with that.
0: Good defensive play there by the Indians.
2: Indians
0: defense. Yep. I think Caleb Harden was also in on that play. So Caleb's back in at one of the safety spots. So no gain on the play. Second and 10 here for the Indians. 35 seconds to go. This may be the last play of the third quarter. Caden Morris in the shotgun. Fakes the handoff, rolling to his right-hand side. He's going downfield. Now he's going deep down the field, and it's going to be caught all the way down at about the 20-yard line. That is number, I can't see that number.
1: I can't see that far either.
0: Number 14. That is Ethan Jones, another senior wide receiver this time for the Williamsburg Stallions. Boy, I think they have 12 seniors on this roster here for Williamsburg, and all of them have contributed, or most of them have contributed in some manner here tonight. So nice throw by Caden Morris on the run, rolling out on his right-hand side. Boy, he put it right in the basket there.
1: Yeah, he did. Really good ball by the quarterback, and again, we're in a tough spot
2: in the
1: secondary with some of our size. But, you know, again.
0: Just got out talented on that play, but yep. Nice play. And that'll be the last play here of the third quarter. The Stallions driving ball is going to be placed here at the 15-yard line, so that'll be the last play. End of the third quarter. The third quarter score 35-8. We're going to take a quick timeout. 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
2: One of the homecoming events this week was collecting cans of food, and the cans have now spoken. The links to Lower Pride of the Tribe Group turned this year's homecoming king race into a true cake cannot miss competition. Here's collecting cans.
0: Okay. You got one playing.
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4: What does it mean to be part?
0: All right, back here at Orangeburg Athletic Complex. The first play of the fourth quarter is to begin right now with the Williamsburg Stallions in the Orangeburg Prep territory, all the way down to the 15-yard line, 35-8 Williamsburg. Morris catches the ball from the shotgun. He's looking to throw in the end zone, and he's throwing it deep, and it's going to be just out of reach in the corner of the end zone. Good coverage over there again. That's Davis Dangerfield. So ball is incomplete. And second down and 10 here from the 15.
1: Yeah, they've gone after Dangerfield, I don't know, four, five, six times, and he's done a really good job on that left side.
2: The Indians, Davis Dangerfield, number one.
0: All right, second down here and 10, ball on the 15-yard line.
2: 10 for the Stallions.
0: All right, once again, Morris, Caden Morris, sophomore quarterback, set up in the shotgun. I believe that's Eli Brown to his left, and it is. They're running the option. Pitches to Brown on the left-hand side. He cuts it back up toward the middle, finds some room, and he's going to be in the end zone for a touchdown. Eli Brown on the run, and he receiving the option pitch, and he is in the end zone for a touchdown. So we got a Stallion down on the play, but Eli Brown, for his second touchdown of the game, crosses the goal line for another 6 points here for the Stallions. Got a down Stallion there in the end zone. Looks like he might be a moment or so. We're going to take a quick timeout. 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
0: All right, back here in Orangeburg Sports Complex, where the Orangeburg Prep Indians are hosting Williamsburg Academy Stallions on homecoming night. And Morgan Sims Gay was crowned homecoming queen here at halftime. The Indians have just gone down by another score as Williamsburg put another touchdown on the board after a nice 15-yard run by Eli Brown to bring the score up to 41-8. We got Michael Ard set to kick the extra point. Point is down, and the ball is up, and the ball and kick is good. So Williamsburg puts another point on the board. So with 11:40 to go here in the fourth quarter, Williamsburg stretches the lead to 42-8. The Williamsburg has just kind of got this momentum going here. Like I said, end of that second quarter, and now carrying it over into the second half. Held them to just one score there in the third quarter, but boy, they've got some good athletes and some very explosive weapons to use all over the field.
1: Yeah. Again, well-coached team too. We haven't talked a whole lot about their schemes and all, but they went after us and have exploited some weaknesses that they saw on defense that I don't think you and I expected them to come out and do. We've done a decent job up front on them, but again, the big plays that we've given up defensively. Just been too much to overcome tonight.
0: Well, yeah, like I said, early on we did a good job controlling that run, but they didn't panic and they didn't start just throwing it willy-nilly, but they've able to spread the ball out to their other weapons, and boy, they've really stepped up here and now have stretched this lead out to 42-8. All right, Small set to kick off once more. And Marshall Livingston is back deep. Max, Judy, and Toddy McElhome are the up men, and he's going to pooch it. And it's going to hit the ground about the 45, but Marshall catches it in stride and is going to run it across the 30 down to about the 34-yard line. So good starting field position there for the Indians. Just a little pooch kick right there in the middle. And all the defenders kind of circled in and cornered Marshall as he got the ball. He was hit pretty soon thereafter. So not a big gain after he took possession of it, so it looked like Indians are going to take over here on the 35-yard line with 11:33 to go.
1: See if we can string together a couple first downs. Obviously, the game's well in hand at this point, but let's see what our seniors can rally them up for.
0: All right, Charlie Williams in the pistol this time. Three wide outs here to the near side, going to give the ball to Kai Gilmore, he's going to run hard all the way down to about the 44-yard line. So good gain on first down. Gain about four for Kai Gilmore. So second and about five on the play. So good start for this drive. Let's see if we can keep it going.
2: Jack McKenzie.
1: Yeah, good positive 4 or 5 yard on the
2: second and five, Indians.
1: My first play from scrimmage.
0: All right, Indians once more coming on up to the line. Max Strickland, who's taken over that center position here in the last couple of weeks, has done a good job of getting the ball to Charlie and not having to reach too far. Hand off this time. Guy's got a little room on the corner. He breaks around the 40, going to go to the 45-yard line. He's right at the first down marker. Good good movement that time. Gilmore not just going up and down. He actually popped out and ran the outside. Showed a little quickness and around the corner. Enough for the Indian first down. All the way down to about the 45-yard line. First and 10 there.
1: Yeah, good run by Kai. We don't see him break outside too often. He's typically, you know, kind of hash-to-hash type runner, but showed some quickness and showed some power, breaking through an arm tackle there to get a few more.
0: Right, good two carries there for that first down. Charlie again into pistol. Three wide outs there to the right-hand side. Charlie's going to quarterback keeper. He's got a little bit of room up the middle. Finds a hole across midfield. Keeps fighting his way forward into Stallion territory. Finally knocked down at about the 43-yard line. So good hard running. Charlie Williams on a cornerback keeper for another first down here for the Indians.
1: Yeah, three positive plays, 5 yards, 5 yards, and about 10 or 11 yards there.
0: Yep, that line, that offensive line for the Indians is blocking hard and going up against some grown men down there, but a good job on this drive. Got two first downs going and now into Stallion territory at the 43. Charlie's going to follow Gilmore this time up the middle. It's going to be hit there as he crosses the 40 down to about the 37-yard line. So Charlie's going to be taken down. Looks like his helmet pops off. So
1: some friendly fire on that.
0: Yeah. 75. Yeah, he's going to have to come out with his helmet falling off at the end of that good hard run. That's another gain of about six on the play. So ball is marked at about the, 38-yard line.
2: 5 yard gain.
0: So it's second and five there. It's Toddy. Oh, we're going to run the shotgun. I think we're just going to run the Wildcat and have Marshall kind of in the shotgun. Three wide receivers to the right, so the ball's a little low, and Marshall's just going to fall on it. I think we're going to just have the quarterback, Marshall, run to the right-hand side where we had those three stacked wide receivers kind of right there in that H-back position. But ball was a little bit low and goes to the ground for a loss on the play.
1: Yeah, loss of five there. Need to pick up about, 14, 15 yards on this third down.
0: Yeah, we went from second and five to now third and 14. And, when you got your quarterback out, hadn't had a lot of snaps without Charlie. Toddy McElhone's played a few snaps, but sometimes we just like to run that Wildcat with Marshall in the backfield. All right, 8 minutes to go here. Ball on the 47-yard line, third and about 14. Charlie's under center this time. He's going to fake the handoff, rolling out to his right, and he's going to throw across and hits Max Judy at the 40-yard line, makes one man miss down to the 35. Efforts. He's going to be right at the first down marker. Let's see it. Nice rollout there by Charlie. Hits Max in stride, makes one man miss, and he's going to end up with enough for the first down. So nice running after the catch by Max Judy. Goes all the way down to about the 32-yard line. So big gain on the play for the Indians for a big Orangeburg Prep first down.
1: Sure was. 15 with a good catch and run. Put the brakes on right before the sideline. Spun out of a tackle and picked up another 6 or 7 yards for the third down conversion. You don't convert a whole lot of those third and 15s. That's good to see.
0: Yep. Nice movement. Roll him out of the pocket there. Give him a little bit more time, and he's got that option to run and throw. And Max came open, and he hit him. All right, Charlie again in the pistol. Gilmore behind him. He's going to look to throw. Charlie rolling to his left. He's going to throw it downfield, and it's going to be, just on the fingertips and off of Toddy McElhone, right about the 20-yard line. Ball falls incomplete, but, boy, that was a close one.
2: Defending to the Stallions.
0: Yep, Charlie had a little pressure on him, had to roll out to his left-hand side. Hard to throw that ball when you're rolling to the left side, being a right-handed quarterback, but just off the fingertips of Toddy right before he went out of bounds. So ball goes incomplete, so second and 10, ball on about the 32-yard line, 6:37 to go here in the fourth quarter, 42-8 Williamsburg.
1: See if we can keep this drive going. It's about the best offensive drive we've had all night.
0: All right, Charlie Williams is under center. He's going to pick the ball up and pitch it out to Max Judy on the left-hand side. He's going to be hit and falls forward at about the 30-yard line. So nice defensive play over there by number 21. That is Josh Holt, along with number 14. That's Ethan Jones. So they double up and tackle Max. Mishandled the ball. The ball kind of fell to the ground, but Charlie was able to pick it up. Max Judy coming in motion just happened to be the right spot for Charlie to pitch it to. And he was able to turn the corner for a 2-yard gain, all the way down to the 30-yard line, 3rd and 8 there. Charlie in the shotgun, looking to throw. He's going to run that middle screen over to Max Judy. He catches it at the 30. He's got a little bit of room. Going to be hit. Oh, right as he's going to run around the 25-yard line. But I believe that was number, was that 20 or 20?
1: 20, I believe.
0: And 20 is Ryder Langston. Made a nice hit on Max and squared him up. Right was he about to cut down the 25-yard line. So,
1: Yeah, I thought we were going to be able to bust one there. There was a lot of green, but good closing speed there by Langston to make that tackle.
0: Right. And that little middle screen had some open space there, but, boy, the defenders filled those lanes nicely and were able to get Max down before he could cut it upfield. Fourth down and about 6. Ball on about the 27-yard line. Charlie's in the pistol. Looking to throw. He's going to throw it down deep toward the sideline a little. Down the peg toward Marshall Livingston. And it's going to fall incomplete. A little wheel route over here to the left-hand side. And ball's going to be incomplete. Number 14. Ethan Jones made a nice play on the ball and broke it up as it falls incomplete. Indians lose the ball on downs. 5 minutes to go here in the fourth quarter, 42-8 Williamsburg. Let's see, I believe number 5 might be coming in. I think that's Ethan Morris is the backup quarterback.
2: 27.
0: Yep, Ethan Morris. He looks like he's a good 6'3", maybe 180, kind of long and lanky quarterback in to take over for Morris. He's done a nice job all game long. Pitch hands off, and it's going to be stuffed. The Indians, Cam Jolly, I believe that was number 20, Ryder Langston, on the handoff. But, boy, he's had some penetration. Mac Stricken along with Cam Jolly. Was able to
2: 72 and 66
0: make the stop after a loss of about 2.
1: Yeah, quarterback must have heard me say he's not going to do anything to blow you away, and he's dropped 3 or 4 in the second half.
0: Malachi Woodard is in now, playing a little nose tackle here for the Indians. Morris hands the ball off up the middle. Indians are playing defense on the run and go nowhere. I believe that's Blake and Navin on that far side. No gain on the play. And we got, looks like Bo Blanchard is coming in here for the Indians to play a little defense. Bo, a freshman, big boy, 6 foot, about 190.
2: Third down.
0: Still got the frame to put on some more weight.
1: Yeah, tall kid. Bo really shot up over the last year or so.
0: Mm-hmm. So Woodard and Blanchard there in the middle of the defense right now. Kai Gilmore playing on that defensive end on that side and Max Judy on this side. So Ethan Morris there in the quarterback position. I think Chirinko, I believe, is in the backfield. We're going to have a flag. If we didn't get set. I'll move the ball or something. I'm not sure. 3:24 to go here in the fourth quarter, 42-8 Williamsburg. Ball back inside the 20-yard line. Looks like 3rd and about 20 here. They have Stallions have to get to maybe the 36-yard line to get a first down. Number five, Ethan Morris in the shotgun. He's looking to throw down to the left-hand side. He's got a man downfield. Looks like we tried to grab the receiver as he broke free. That was number 81. That was Landon Marlowe, freshman wide receiver. Was going a little fly route, and we didn't want him to get behind us, so it looks like somebody grabbed him, slowed him up, so he couldn't get to that ball. But so that's going to be a defensive pass interference for the Indians here with 3 minutes to go.
1: Try to focus on some positives here. Only our third penalty of the game. Kind of got tangled up with that receiver running deep. Davis has played tough tonight, though. He really has. I mean, I know we've gotten our behinds torched on a couple of these deep balls, but number one's played a pretty good ball game for
0: right.
1: us.
0: Right. At that point, I mean, might as well just take that penalty that far back rather than giving him a chance. But, I got some guys that are just getting some more playing time here for the Indians. I believe that's Grayson Smith is also playing some safety right now for the Indians. Got Blanchard and Woodard on the defensive line.
2: Against the Indians, 15-yard penalty. Maybe third and four.
0: All right, Ethan Morris. I wonder if Ethan is Caden's brother. Two Morrises out there, both of them playing quarterback. Ethan catch the ball, and boy, Landon Cook, oh my gosh, throws the running back down to the field, to the ground. I think he beat the ball back to the quarterback, and Ethan didn't do your running back any favors by handing off the ball because Landon had some momentum and put him down pretty hard.
1: Yeah, that was a big hit by 72. Like you say, he could have received that handoff if he wanted to.
0: 2:24 to go here in the fourth quarter. Looks like Williamsburg is kind of just milking the clock here, trying to give some of their substitutes a few snaps here.
1: Well, they got plenty of them to choose from on that opposite sideline.
0: Yeah, I think it's had 41 suited up. Looks like they have drawn us offside here on a hard count. So encroachment is going to make it fourth and about three here for Williamsburg, right with 2 minutes and a second to go here in the ball game. I think that's all right. Ethan Morris once again getting his guys out of huddle. And the shotgun. I believe that's Landon Marlowe in the backfield with him.
1: Get in there, boys.
0: Boys, Indians showing some blitz here. They're trying to draw us offside, but showing some patience on defense. I think they're going to probably just run the clock out here and then punt it, I would guess. Boy, that's been a long.
1: Sure has.
0: Got to blow that second. Finally, the whistle blows, and they're going to be a. They going to call a timeout, or they going to take the penalty? They call a timeout. So fourth down with a minute and 21 to go. And looks like number 10, Grant Small, is going to punt it away here with a minute and 21 seconds to go.
2: Timeout, Stallions.
1: I believe this will be the first one of the night for the Stallions. Isn't that right?
0: I think so. Well, Ryan, we get to hit the road next week and probably the longest trip of the season heading up towards Spartanburg in another region matchup. So look forward to playing Spartanburg Day. We hadn't played them in a while. They're just now bringing varsity football back into their program after some 10-plus years hiatus and competing in football in Skeeza.
1: So where you want to eat in Spartanburg Friday?
0: I'm not sure if there's a Slabs up there that has a brisket, but we'll try to find something. Nice snap. Good kick, punt away. Oh, a nice turn on pick. Grant Small hits a nice one down to about the 20-yard line where Marshall Livingston hauls it in and runs it across the 25 to about the 27-yard line. But, wow, nice kick there by Grant Small. Turned over perfectly for him for a big-time kick. With a minute and 8 seconds to go. So that small guy, he's quite the runner, quite the athlete. Handles kickoff duties and is a pretty good punter as well. So good all-around football player there in Grant Small. 108 to go here. Ball on the 27-yard line for the Indians.
1: Could hit up the Beacon next week, ball Richard. Fight. You ever eaten there?
0: Long, long, long time ago. We'll have to check that out. All right, Charlie Williams once again in the pistol. Got that Jones on the handoff. Catches the ball and fights his way forward before he's tackled by about three or four Indians there. That's Caleb Jones. Caleb, the freshman newcomer for the Indians this year. He's played sparingly, but played some linebacker and running back. He's got some quickness and just needs to hit that weight room a little bit. But Caleb's got some potential there. He's a hard-nosed player, runs the ball hard.
2: Second down and 10.
0: All right, Williams once again here in the pistol. Going to hand off to Caleb Jones one more time. He's found some room across the 30, all the way down to the 35. Go, Caleb, all the way to the 38-yard line. Nice hard running by Caleb Jones. Boy, a lot of individual effort there, boy, from Caleb Jones.
1: Yes, sir. Freshman good in the game, and he's going to make the most of it. Good hard run.
0: One not sure what the flag was on the play. Hopefully not a holding, but
1: I don't think so.
0: Yeah, the way the official that's marked the ball, he's kind of pointing it. Yeah, that's a first down because he's fixing to mark off some more yards. I'm not sure what what it could be defensively, so he's going to wave off the flag.
2: No flag on the play.
0: I think that's the first wave off that we've gotten this year. We've had them against us this year, but the first time it's been a wave off flag. But still, nice, hard running. Caleb Jones, number 21. Caleb's probably, 5'9", about 165 or so. But, man, he's got some fight into him. They hit, I bet he broke at least three tackles before he broke loose and finally got up to about the 38-yard line. First and 10 there for the Indians. One more time, Caleb's going to break to the left, now back to the right. Boy, fighting forward all the way to the 43-yard line. Caleb, three carries in a row and two big gains here for the Indians. Boy. Caleb's showing some brownie points that he might need to get a few more snaps next week.
1: For sure.
0: That's going to be the last play of the game here for the Indians. So region matchup between Williamsburg and Orangeburg Prep ends with a 42-8 win by Williamsburg. So the Stallions go 2-0 in region play. The Indians go to 0-2 with another region matchup next week at Spartanburg Day. But hard-fought game. Indians played some good ball early on and just kind of got out-talented by some of this 41-man roster for the Williamsburg Stallions and able to pull away late with some big explosive plays by some really talented ball players.
1: Yeah, agree. I mean, the on paper, you know, we talked about this before the game. We did not match up well against these guys. But, look, we turned the ball over one time tonight. We weren't penalized heavily. We had some busted coverages and some busted plays in the secondary. But I am not terribly disappointed in our execution, and I'm certainly not disappointed in our effort. These boys played hard tonight, and they ran into a buzzsaw.
0: Right. This is a pretty really good ball team. I wouldn't be surprised that, you know, Williamsburg's playing deep into the playoffs. But anyway, like I said, Indians came in and fought hard. I mean, this was a team that was highly ranked here in Skeeza, and the Indians held their own for over a half there till late there in the second quarter, gave up some big plays. But, boy, defensively there, we really held up against their strong part of their running game early in the game and just got worn down a little bit and, like I said, out-talented down the road. But a good effort here for the Indians. But that's going to end it for the night. Final score, 42-8. 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
1: All right, good evening, everybody. Welcome into the High School Football Scoreboard brought to you by Founders Federal Credit Union on this very lovely Friday night across the state of South Carolina, at least here in the Midlands area. Hopefully the weather has held up across the state. We've had no problems. It's great to have you with us tonight. Looking forward to spending the next 2 hours, two of the fastest hours of any part of the week tonight here on the High School Scoreboard. We'll have reports from games across the state. Of course, we'll bring you every score we can get our eyes on. Let's welcome in David Shelton from the High School Sports Report and the Charleston Post and Courier. He'll be with us to analyze things. David, good to have you with us. We were searching tonight on Sports Talk, looking for some good matchups. So far, based on the scores that have come in, we haven't had any good matchups to speak of.
23: Yeah, it's been, the Irma-North Augusta game's been pretty competitive. Dorman-Fort Mill, I don't know the final there, but I know that was a close game for quite a while. I don't know who ended up winning. But, Oceanside-Hanahan was a 10-point game. But, yeah, you're right. I mean, Northwestern-Boiling Springs, you know, we talked about that Boiling Springs needed to prove that what they'd done the first 5 weeks was for real, and it wasn't. And that's why they got beat really bad.
1: Yeah, 58-3. The Trojans continued to roll. So what do you think about Northwestern the rest of the way here in the regular season? You don't know if you have their schedule in front of you, but from what you do know, do you see anything in their way to finishing off this regular season on a hot streak?
23: Well, that Dorman game, I think it's next week.
1: Oh.
23: That could be pretty interesting. But Northwestern is really good. I don't somebody beat them, they would have had to do something very well that night, because Northwestern just doesn't play bad.
1: All right, let's get to some of the final scores. As I mentioned, and you cited some games that could be good contests. The final scores I've plotted so far, not close at all. In the upstate, Northwestern 58, Boiling Springs 3, Daniel 70, Walhalla nothing, Gaffney 54, Wade Hampton 7. It's like the big boys here are trying to outscore one another, David. Northwestern said... Gaffney said, I got 54. Okay, Northwestern said, I can top that. I got 58. And Daniel's like, okay, I can top that. I got 70. Here's a little Woodruff. All they got was 49-0 over Landrum. Understand they played with a running clock in the second half. Midlands, Mid-Carolina 38, Chester 3. In the Rock Hill I-77 corridor, Louisville 34, Buford nothing. PD Grand Strand, Central 43, Chesterfield nothing, Shiraw 40, Mackby 6. All right, so that's where we are there. And then some other scores as I check out some of the websites, WRHI up in the Rock Hill area. They do a great job. South Point leading Clover 35-12 fourth quarter.
3: Rock Hill leading Spartanburg 28-17, third quarter. David, thoughts on that one? 28-17, Bearcats, a rejuvenated team, kind of getting back to the Rock Hill of old. Been a long time. Been a long time since we talked about Rock Hill in a position of being consequential.
23: Yeah, and they're coming off a loss. So we kind of knew that they were going to be tested by a good Spartanburg team, but they've answered the challenge, and I think that shows that this Rock Hill team's not going away. They're gonna be a tough out in the postseason.
3: All right, fourth quarter, Catawba Ridge 43-20 over York. Nation Ford leading Lake Wylie 35-17, fourth. All right, is this shocking? It's in the third. Fort Mill 24, Dorman 21.
23: Well, I mean, I thought it would be close. I mean, Fort Mill is a really good team, and they can throw the football, and that could be a problem for some people. But we'll see how it ends up. But Dorman plays close games every week. Mm-hmm. Every game is close. So they're right where they want to be in terms of in the way they're playing the game.
3: Great Falls, Blacksburg leading Great Falls 23-20. That's in the fourth. Louisville shut out Buford 34-0. I think I said that. Keenan 22, Andrew Jackson nothing, third quarter. And Lancaster over AC Flora 27-10. That's in the fourth quarter. David, Lancaster seems to be a bounce back team this year. They seem to be much better to you.
23: They're solid. I don't know where I would project them to, in terms of playoffs, how far they could go, but they're a very solid team, yeah.
3: North Central leading Lee Central, 27-6, third quarter. Burns, 28, Hillcrest, 14 in the fourth. T.L. Hanna, 22, Fountain Inn, 14 in the fourth. Greenwood beat Easley, 42-14. Westside beat Lawrence, 23-14. Greenville leading Greer, 27-0, third quarter. And Dutch Fork has beaten Lexington 28-7. Sumter over Blythewood 35-7, third quarter. Ridgeview 46-8 over White Knoll, fourth quarter. James Island beat Fort Dorchester 56-0. Well, James Island's really good, 56-0 over Fort D. West Ashley leading Stratford 16-3, third quarter. Berkeley 45-3 over Wando, fourth quarter. Carolina Forest beats Goose Creek 41-6. Lugoff Elgin beat Westwood last night 30-20 in the fourth. David, North Augusta's got a 25-16 lead over Irmo. You talked about North Augusta on Sports Talk. You kind of indicated, if I read you right, that North Augusta is just a team that's always good and really doesn't get the respect that maybe it deserves.
23: Yeah, I mean, they win 9, 10, 11 games every year, and they make a good run into the playoffs. They just haven't been able to close it out at the end. But, you know, when you look back over the last 5 or 6 years, I mean, they're as good as anybody at any level. They're very solid.
3: All right, Chapin leading River Bluff 25-24. Third quarter, South Florence 37, Conway 14, third quarter. West Florence has beaten North Myrtle Beach 38-26. Hartsville 48-0 over Lakewood, third quarter. Marlboro County 57-0 over Waccamaw. Marlboro County, they're back in it. They're back being big dogs. No pun intended there with the Bulldogs. What's been the big thing with them this year, Marlboro County?
23: Well, they got great athletes. They got a lot of experience. They're well coached. They got a great defense that flies around, and they got a quarterback. And when you have a quarterback in high school football, you can win a lot of games. And Trey Blakeney is—he's not a prospect as far as, you know, he's only like 5'9"-ish or so. But man, he can ball, and they're very good around him.
3: All right, Camden leading Gilbert in a tight one, 27-26, third quarter. Abbeville shuts out Dixie, 48-0. And David, Oceanside Collegiate beat Hanahan tonight, 31-21. Did you see that one coming?
23: I actually saw the whole game coming. They jumped out to a 14-0 lead in the first 2 or 3 minutes. Their first play of the game, they ran a reverse pass. Jaden Kelly-Murray threw a touchdown pass on a reverse. And then they onside kicked, got the ball, went down, scored in like a minute and a half. So they were up 14-0, and it got close. It was 14-13 at half. But they added a couple of scores as Hanahan's first loss. And it was really their first true test of this season so far.
3: Yeah. All right. Well, good win for OC there tonight. Let's get to some reporters. We got a full bank of reporters ready to jump on with us. So let's go to Rickson Lane. Shouldn't be hard for Rickson to summarize the win by Woodruff tonight. 49-0 over Landrum. Hello, Rickson. How are you?
2: I'm doing well, Phil. How are you?
3: Terrific. Good to have you with us again.
2: Always good to talk to you. And I believe you referred to them as Little Old Woodruff a few minutes ago. And Little Old Woodruff hadn't lost two games in a regular season in 3 years. And this year they picked up their second loss before region play began. And quite frankly, Woodruff tonight looked like a team that had been ticked off for the last 2 weeks. They come out with a 49-0 win over Landrum in the Region 2 two-way opener. It's their first shutout since 2022. It's their first region shutout since 2019. You mentioned the running clock. The clock ran the entire second half of this ballgame. Woodruff was up 42-0 at halftime. Woodruff's offense in the first half, 20 offensive snaps, 42 points. At one point, they had four consecutive drives, each of which netted touchdowns. Those drives were two plays, and three plays. Just a complete runaway tonight by the Wolverines. Their ones, the starting offense, scored seven times in seven drives before Brett Sloan called off the dogs and put the backups in the second half. The Wolverine defense completely shut down a Landrum run game that really never got on track tonight. Woodruff starting quarterback Connor Davis. More people need to start talking about this kid. Senior quarterback. All he did tonight was go 11 of 12 for 389 yards and five touchdowns.
3: Wow.
2: In just over a half of play. 18 touchdowns through the air against two interceptions so far for the Woodruff starting quarterback. And the Wolverines, Woodruff, if anyone believes in football karma, Woodruff had five weather delays through their first 5 weeks. Tonight, the football gods reward them with a tidy hour and 53-minute game on homecoming.
3: Wow. Fans probably don't feel like they got their money's worth.
2: I don't know. I mean, a lot of them didn't stick around for the third quarter, if we're being honest. It's homecoming week, Phil. There's other things to do. There's dances going on. There's bonfires. I mean, everyone, players included, had other things to get done tonight, and everyone acted accordingly, and we got things done pretty quick.
3: I can't relate to that. I never got invited to a homecoming party, so I just went home. All right, Rickson. Thank you, my friend. You have a great weekend. We'll talk to you next week. Great job as always. All right, Rickson Lane reporting on that Woodruff win. Let's go to Smitty. Matt Smith, TV play-by-play voice of the Myrtle Beach PD area tonight's game of the week, took him to Goose Creek, Carolina Forest in Goose Creek, another one-sided affair. Hello, Smitty.
4: Hey, guys. Yeah, it was one-sided. Carolina Forest did not even put the ball in the air on their first two drives, which is Mark Morris football. And Christian Bennett got a touchdown on the first drive, a touchdown on the second drive, and closed out the first half with four touchdowns. And then he got the rest of the night off, and then we had a running clock in the second half. And the highlight of the ball game outside of Christian Bennett getting four touchdowns was a 99-yard touchdown pass from Matthew Kellner to Brady McDowell. So it was all Carolina Forest. But here's the important thing, and this is right up David's alley. That sets up Carolina Forest against Berkeley next week. Now both of those teams, you used to have a Charleston region, then you had the Beach region. Now it's like the Seafood region, where Region 6-5A – has got a couple of Grand Strand teams and then a cluster of Charleston teams. All right, the travel's tough. Like, Goose Creek probably had a two-plus-hour bus ride, but here's the good news. We get this game in early October. Berkeley and Carolina Forest next week, likely for that region.
3: Wow. David, what do you think looking ahead? Smitty set it up there. What do you think about that meeting next week?
23: Yeah, it is for the

0: 240, 230, 250, 240, 240 across the line. And then you've got a little scat back there. And then you've got a field general in Matthew Kellner pulling the trigger at the quarterback position. But Mark Morris has built a really good program, and that's why I got excited about that game, because I think Berkeley is back. Berkeley is outstanding under Eric Lodge, and Henry Rivers is worth the price of admission at quarterback, and now they get to go against Carolina Forest. So you have a clash of styles next week. I think it's going to be a great game.
1: All right, sir. You have a great weekend. Thank you so much for the reports. And we will continue. More scores, more reports, more David Shelton. 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
3: We're with Officer Mark Farrell of the Department of Natural Resources. Officer Farrell, it's the fall in South Carolina. That means it's deer season. What do people need to know about that?
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Give you some more finals. This is from the WSPA Scoreboard. And some in progress. Chapman 47-7 over Blue Ridge in the fourth quarter. J.O. Mann beat Eastside 45-14. Hillcrest loses to Burns. Burns 49-21. Mountain View Prep 45, Chesney 42. And, Southside Christian beat Clinton 28-24. Rock Hill 28-23 over Spartanburg. They're down the fourth. And Liberty over West Oak 49-14. 96-63. Ware Shoals nothing. Broome 28, Union County nothing. St. Joseph's 36, Pendleton 7. Seneca 62, Southside nothing, Wren 34.

0: Powdersville 10, Emerald 41, Palmetto 3. Hey, David, this Emerald team with their quarterback and receiver safety, is this team a threat to go deep in the playoffs, Emerald?
1: Oh, absolutely. Yeah, I mean, I don't know that I would call them the absolute favorite in the upper state, but, oh, yeah, they're good. They're not going away. It will take an upset, you know, for them not to get, you know, third round, I would say, maybe more.
0: Mm-hmm. All right, Hannah beat Fountain Inn 22-14. Greenville 61, Greer 28. That's fourth quarter. Dorman now has gone on top of Fort Mill, fourth quarter, 28-24. That's been a heck of a game. Crescent over Carolina, 49-6. Pickens beat Berea, 63-0. All right, let's get back to reporters standing out in the fields tonight or in the press boxes, as the case may be. Let's go to Coach Harold Nichols, part of the Clinton High School broadcast crew, and he joins us tonight. As I read that score a moment ago with Clinton losing to Southside Christian. Coach, welcome in. How are you?
2: Well, I'm doing okay, Phil. It's good to be on here with you tonight. I wanted to give a report from the Clinton-Southside Christian game tonight. Heck of a ball game, Phil. As you mentioned earlier, Southside Christian ended up on top 28-24. Real back-and-forth football game the whole entire night. Southside Christian was led by Jalen Samuel, number one. Their running back had a tremendous night. They do a really good job running the football. And Aaron Gillum, their talented quarterback, really did a nice job on the ground. They had over 300 yards rushing. Clinton was actually up in the ballgame 17-14 at half. They kicked a 40-yard field goal to go up 17-14 with about 3 seconds to go in the half. Had some momentum. A little back and forth there in the third quarter, and then Clinton had the only turnover in the game between either team as they were driving in, and Southside Christian capitalized, went up, and we never were able to get back on top. And tough opening region game for the Clinton Red Devils as we get ready to prepare for another tough region game at Chesney next week on the road.
0: All right, so Clinton's kind of taking its lumps a little bit more this year than normal. What are you seeing? Is it a rebuilding situation, maybe? Young team working in some younger guys?
2: Yeah, a little bit of a rebuild. We've got some young players that are playing. We've had some tough injuries at certain key positions in the offensive line, out of receiver, and in the secondary. When you're playing young players back there, you end up getting big mistakes underneath the lights on Friday nights. And so they're going through some growing pains right now, but effort's still there. It's still Clinton High School football, and they just had some tough close losses here these last 2 weeks.
0: Coach, always great talking to you. Have a great weekend. See if you can pull PC through tomorrow.
2: Absolutely, Phil. It's always good to be on with you guys. Thank you.
0: Thank you very much. Always appreciate the phone call. All right, David. So, you know, Clinton had it going there for a couple of years here of late, and maybe it's the Monty Dutton effect. Maybe with Monty not there, watching them and urging them on, it's they've lost that little bit of, I don't know, a little bit of a juice from Monty Dutton.
1: Yeah, the old Monty Dutton mojo, yep.
0: Yep.
1: I don't think that has anything to do with it. I think that's just, you know, when you're in the small communities and you run out of players, you got to rebuild with young players. They're talented. They just make mistakes. Maybe it won't end up like a typical Clinton season, but I wouldn't count them out. I wouldn't say in November they might not be a surprise team.
0: You think they might get it together down the stretch once they get into the playoffs?
1: Absolutely. They typically do.
0: Yep. All right, David, stand by. And folks on the phones, we're going to come right back to you guys when we come back from this break. So don't go away. High School Scoreboard, Founders Federal Credit Union. 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
0: And we're back as the High School Football Scoreboard here on the Sports Talk Media Network. It is the opening night, for the most part, of region play across the state. So the games get a little bit more meaningful, a lot more meaningful, I guess you could say, because now the drive to the playoffs, that begins for every team across the state of South Carolina. Great to have you back with us. Phil Kornblut here with the plumber, Josh Cohen. And from his home studio in the Lowcountry, we have David Shelton standing by to add in his thoughts on things, give you a couple more finals and back to reports. Let's see what's new here. Still have fourth quarter Dorman over Fort Mill, 28-24. Pickens beat Berea 63-0. Chapman over Blue Ridge, 50-7. And with that, let's go to some of the great reporters standing out in the fields. And we're going to go to Kevin Selman, voice of T.L. Hannah. Hey! And a win over Fountain Inn. But a tough win. This was a dogfight for T.L. Hannah tonight.
12: It really was, Phil. Thanks for having me on. And one of those nights where, I don't know, as someone that broadcasts in the game, watch a lot of football, I never really thought the game was in doubt. Hannah had three fumbles tonight, which were costly to keep, and that helped keep the game a little bit closer than it probably should have or could have been. But I'm going to tell you, I came away so impressed with Sam Holliday, the quarterback for Fountain Inn. What a player he is. He is like a one-man show. They have a he accounted for pretty much all of their offense. He had, and this is Holliday, the quarterback for Fountain Inn. He had 16 rushes for 97 yards. He also threw for 192 yards, a couple of touchdowns in the air, and one rushing touchdown and one through the air. Just a heck of a player. He's actually committed to play at Anderson University, and I kind of left thinking that night, thinking, you know, I'd be surprised if he ends up with Bobby Lamb and the Trojans, because I believe he's got, I believe he might be going somewhere better than that. And that's hard to say because I work there. Mm-hmm. But he's quite an impressive player. But the Jackets tonight did find a way to win. We had 47 rushes for 253 yards. We had 10 ball carriers, which is key for Hannah because we're a young football team this year. But 10 different ball carriers. DeMarcus Duck, our sophomore fullback, led the way with 14 carries for 112 yards. He had a rushing touchdown. He also caught a pass for a touchdown as well, and that's sophomore Demarius Duck. Our leading rusher, Brock Cole, did not play tonight. He's injured, but he should be back next week. And the Jackets start 1-0 in region play. I think for the fifth consecutive year, the Jackets have won five consecutive region championships. Six of the last seven region championships. And Coach Tome, in his seventh year at Hannah, is 34-4 in region play.
0: Wow.
12: So and overall he's 68-16, but play a lot of tough schools in the pre-region to get you ready for region play. That's kind of how it works out. But all in all, a good victory for the Jackets tonight as they get ready to host the Raiders from Lawrence next Friday night.
0: Yeah. Couple things. When coaches or people around them start reciting their positive statistics on their one-loss record, sounds like they're positioning themselves for a contract extension and a raise, number one. Number two, is your duck related to the duck that came out of Boiling Springs and went to North Carolina and is in the NFL or has been in the NFL?
12: I really don't know. This DeMarcus Duck, for him as a sophomore fullback, so I don't know his family history. I can't tell if he's related, but but we're really excited to have him. Just like I said, Hannah's a really young football team this year, which is kind of odd. We're generally it's all juniors and seniors on the football team, on the varsity team. But this year we've got a slew of 10th graders and a lot of juniors, just a very young football team for Hannah, which, again, is not normal, but I guess it's going to pan out in the future because the future looks bright for the Yellow Jacket football program.
0: Sounds like it. Okay, my man, if it looks like a duck and it walks like a duck, it's probably a duck. We will.
12: That's right. In fact, yeah. I guess we'll see you tomorrow. Speaking of ducks, there might be some ducks up there tomorrow. I believe the weather's going to be pretty rough.
0: Yeah, but take your what's the word I'm looking for? Take your umbrella and your hoodie and all those sort of things. Your rain jacket, your galoshes. You're going to need it.
12: That's right. Take all that stuff.
0: Thank you, man.
12: All right, Phil. Thank you. We'll see you tomorrow.
0: Thank you, David T. L. Hannah. Maybe a little bit tighter than you might have thought, or Fountain Inn's got a pretty good defense?
1: Well, Fountain Inn's pretty a growing program. They're still new. And piggybacking off what Kevin said, their quarterback is really good.
0: Mm-hmm.
1: He is one of the better athletes at quarterback that there is in the state. Always putting up numbers, rushing, passing. Sounds like a great leader. Hannah, every game, because of Hannah's youth, they're not going to win every game easily.
0: Mm-hmm.
1: And nobody wants to win easily. I mean, fans do, and Phil Kornblut does,
0: mm-hmm.
1: but most coaches would rather have tight games, especially in this part of the season, because it's going to be tight in the playoffs, and you got to know how your team's going to respond.
0: So I got a final here. Dorman has held on to beat Fort Mill 28-24. So
1: speaking of close games.
0: Yeah, and you say Dorman plays close games. So kudos really both ways, right? Dorman finds a way to win, and Fort Mill shows that they're a pretty doggone good team as well.
1: Yeah. Yeah, I mean, I thought this was a chance for them to prove that they were as good as their record. And they came up a little short, but they played very well. And you just got to keep handing it to Dorman, home or away. Doesn't matter who they play. If it's a close game, they find a way to win. They find a way to close out the games.
0: All right, very quickly, let me run through some finals coming off the WRHI scoreboard. Some finals we haven't gotten to. South Point over Clover, 35-12. This isn't a final, but it's in the fourth. Rock Hill over Spartanburg, 42-23. Catawba Ridge beats York, 50-26. Nation Ford over Lake Wiley, 42-24. And Keenan defeats Andrew Jackson, 42-19. Lancaster knocks off AC Flora, 27-24. North Central doubles up Lee Central, 40-20. These are all finals. Burns has finished off Hillcrest, 49-21. Greenwood over Easley, 42-14. In the fourth quarter, Greenville High over Greer, 61-28. Sumter beats Blythewood, 35-7. West Ashley over Stratford, 16-3. Ridgeview, 46. White Knoll, 14. And River Bluff, 34. Chapin, 25. South Florence, 51. Conway, 21. Hartsville, 62. Lakewood, 8. In the fourth, Camden, 48. Gilbert, 33. There you go. Those are finals, or almost finals, that we hadn't mentioned before. So let's get back. Great reporters standing by out in their fields tonight. Let's welcome in the voice of Boiling Springs, Tom Dixon, joining us tonight. First time. Welcome to the high school scoreboard. I was kind of thinking you might have a better game to talk about. From your standpoint, it didn't turn out to be that way, did it?
13: No, didn't turn out the way we wanted it. Started off pretty good. We were moving the ball fairly well. Then on the third series, we lost our quarterback. Ooh. And he was not able to return. So our sophomore backup, who was actually our JV quarterback to start the season, he came in and kind of a baptism by fire. Northwestern, you know, being the quality team that they are, they were going to try to force him to throw it. They loaded the box, and it worked out for him.
0: Absolutely. So that's a shame you lose your – what happened with your starter? Is it something that's going to be long-term or just this game?
13: I don't know. He looked like he ran for a first down and got tackled and came up favoring his left shoulder, which is his non-throwing shoulder. And they brought him to the sideline, took his shoulder pads off, and just let us know he wouldn't be returning tonight. And that's really all I know about that. You know, we'll know more later this week, I guess.
0: Yeah.
13: But AZ Harris, our backup sophomore, came in and he showed a lot of poise, did a great job, but Northwestern's one of the best in the state for a reason, and they showed it tonight.
0: Yeah. What impressed you about Northwestern besides just their overall skills and talent and how well they're coached?
13: They're very fast. The wide receivers is what really impressed me. Obviously, Xavier Means, their Shrine Bowl quarterback, you know, he's a great athlete. He's very fast, makes good decisions, but with the receiving core that he's got, I mean, it's almost like he can't make a bad throw. He throws it downfield. They adjust to the ball very well and make plays. And that's what really impressed me on the offensive side. Defensive side of the ball, they're big and fast at every position. And we were actually able to run the ball well, had over 100 yards rushing in the first half. But when basically they saw we weren't going to be able to throw like we wanted to, loaded the box and took the run away from us. And we got inside their 30-yard line three different times in the first half, but penalties stopped us, and then they took advantage of mistakes we made.
0: Yeah, that'll do it. You guys had a great start, so you can't let this bump in the road divert you. What does it look like moving forward?
13: Well, we get to make the trip back down Highway 5 next week and take on Rock Hill, who sounds like they're coming off a good game against Spartan High tonight. So that's the next one up for us. But you're coming into tonight's game, we got six teams in the region, and five of them were ranked in the top 10 or top 7 in the state. So our region doesn't get any easier, and neither does the next game.
0: No, it doesn't. Hey, we thank you for calling us. Shout out us next week after that Rock Hill game. Love hearing from you. Appreciate the time.
13: I sure will. Thank you for having me.
0: Thank you. Tom Dixon, play-by-play man with Boiling Springs. Let's go to Harrison Lutheran, who was on hand tonight for the Irmo game. It's Irmo, Irmo and North Augusta, the Yellow Jacket Bowl. And it was the Yellow Jackets from North Augusta taking this one, 25-16. Hello, Harrison. How about North Augusta tonight?
14: Yeah, thank you all for having me tonight. But yeah, North Augusta really impressed tonight. They really were strong on defense and special teams, and that was the difference in the game. Irmo muffed a punt after North Augusta's second offensive possession in the first quarter, and they scored a touchdown off that. And then first possession coming out of half, Irmo had the ball, and then North Augusta blocked the punt and rolled out of the end zone for a safety. And then about the middle of the third quarter, Irmo offense threw a tip ball in the air, and North Augusta was able to run it back for a pick six. And then in the fourth quarter, which really put the Yellow Jackets and North Augusta in position, they got pressure on Irmo quarterback Britton Davis in Irmo's own end zone, and he was forced to just throw the ball out of bounds, and there was nobody in the area. So that was intentional grounding, and that was another 2 points. But yeah, really, really gritty, tough performance for North Augusta tonight.
0: You like this North Augusta team from what you saw? David was saying earlier, they're always really good. Maybe they don't get the notoriety that some others do at that size, but what's your takeaway?
14: Yeah, they're pretty good. I was at their game against White Knoll a couple weeks ago, and they impressed me then. You know, that game they were down 7-0 at halftime and won 35-7. And then tonight, you know, they were down 16-14 at half, and they came out of the locker room and really dominated the second half. Both games I was at for them. So yeah, they're a player, and I guess now tonight they're in pole position in that region. So they're definitely a team to watch.
0: Hey, thank you so much, Harrison. Great hearing from you. We'll check you out next week from the game you're attending. Always appreciate the phone call.
14: Yeah. And four quarter Friday, we got our recap show in the morning. I'll be hopping on about 8:30 with Rob and Smitty to recap the game I was at, but they'll be on at 8 to recap everything going on around the state. We hope to see y'all there. We hope y'all subscribe to the Four Quarter Friday website, FOUR Quarter Friday.
0: Thank you so much, man. You got it. And you guys have a great broadcast tomorrow. Appreciate the time.
14: Appreciate y'all. Y'all have a great one.
0: All right. Thank you very much. Let's continue. Chuck Lawson, South Florence Radio, our affiliate down there, 96.3 FM in Florence. Great to have Chuck with us tonight from down in the PD. South Florence rolled it up 51-21. Hey, welcome in, Chuck. And Conway's gotten better, but they're not there yet, huh?
15: No, they're not. They have a tremendous running back in Gabriel Williams. However, their quarterback, his last name is Canty. I didn't get his first name. I apologize right now.
0: No problem.
15: He got hurt in the third quarter. And then they had to bring in his last name is Legg as a quarterback. But he definitely was not any kind of passing threat or anything like that. South Florence totally, they honestly dominated the game offensively. What happened was at the very beginning of the game, South Florence had a three and out. And then, Conway then also had a three and out. However, on Conway's punt attempt, they threw the ball but he hiked the ball well over the punter's head. Luckily, the punter was smart enough and did a really good play and pushed the ball so it would be out of bounds, so it would be a safety. So the game started basically after both teams had the ball with a safety. After that, when South Florence touched the ball, they scored every time they touched the ball after that. I want to give a highlight to that, like I said, Gabriel Williams, because he's a tremendous running back in Region 7 4A. However, De'Eric Davis was accountable for 7 touchdowns tonight.
0: Whoa.
15: He threw 2 touchdowns. Yes, he was on fire. And South Florence looked like the state championship team, I will say, except the defense. The defense is not as strong as the South Florence teams that I've seen in the past, but the offense tonight was, like, on fire. They normally run the ball. They've had 66 pass attempts all year, but tonight they threw the ball probably about 18 to 20 times. He ended up throwing 2 touchdowns to Malik Robinson. He threw 3 touchdowns to Samaj Parker. So he had 5 throwing TDs, Davis did, and then he also rushed for 2 TDs. It was just a full dominant offensive display, I'll be honest. The reason Conway ended up getting even points at all, to me, was a muff punt by South Florence. That's the only thing that ever derailed the South Florence offense after the first series. It was a total domination, to be honest with you, Phil.
0: Was this the best performance by the Bruins this season?
15: By far.
0: Yeah.
15: It really, the passing was different than I've seen in any game since. Messiah Jackson did a couple of games like that, but this dude threw for 5 touchdowns. He was on fire. He was electric. It looked like having Sellers back there again, having Jackson. Doesn't mean it'll continue, but unfortunately, from what I understand, we were looking forward to next week because, you know, we were hoping North Myrtle Beach would be, not hoping, but North Myrtle Beach could have been undefeated in the region along with South Florence. But I think they lost to West Florence tonight, which means now South Florence is in the lead. And, well, I've seen all the teams in Region 7A, and South Florence seems to be standing out above and beyond all of them.
0: Well, it sounds like it coming off that win tonight. Hey, thank you for the report. Great, great job. And let's hear from you next week.
15: Yes, sir. Have a good one.
0: You too. Thank you, Chuck, over in Florence. Great hearing from him. David, as we go to break, South Florence, they were so, so good. Then they lost some players, lost their coach. Are they on the way back?
1: Well, they never left. I mean, they're good. And what's scary is that they've always been a good running team, and this team runs the football. If they have a passing attack coming around, they're going to be a tough out.
0: All right, we're going to be a tough out. We got to step out for a moment. We'll come back with more reports and scores on the high school scoreboard.
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0: We are back. 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We'll go through all the scores after the top of the hour. Right now, let's get back out to reporters. Appreciate all the check-ins across the state. Alan Smothers, the bad boy, radio voice of the Socastee Braves in Cane Bay tonight. Welcome in, bad boy.
1: I'm doing great. How about you?
0: We're doing terrific. You had a good one tonight. You had a tight down-to-the-wire game, Socastee 19-14.
1: 19-14, and it was won in the last 2 minutes, and the Braves' defense held the Cobras out of the end zone at the 3-yard line with 2 minutes to play.
0: Ooh.
1: And then they were able to run out the clock. But Socastee missed a couple of extra points that put them in harm's way, but Cane Bay just couldn't. I mean, they run the ball great, but their starting tailback, Trey Lawrence, got injured early, so they had to start subbing in. But a little recruiting note for you.
0: Mm-hmm.
1: Trey Lawrence, they told us, the other coaches said that Trey Lawrence has been starting on the baseball team since he was in the seventh grade. And when he was in the seventh grade, he was ranked the number one baseball player in the nation.
0: Wow.
1: In the seventh grade. Whatever that's worth. Socastee did a nice job.
0: David, what'd you have on that?
2: Guess who Trey Lawrence's coach was in the seventh grade?
0: That wasn't you, was it?
2: Yes, sir.
0: How about that?
2: I've been talking about that kid for years. He is incredible.
0: That's something. Well, what's he gonna? So, what grade is he in now?
2: He is a sophomore.
0: Will he go football or baseball in the future?
2: Oh, he may go basketball. This kid is once in a lifetime athlete.
0: Really?
2: I mean, he's got size, speed. He's a great kid. But I think the money is going to be in baseball. And, did he play tonight, Alan? Did he play quarterback?
0: Hey, bad boy, did he play quarterback tonight? Did we lose bad boy? You still with us, Alan?
1: I am, but I got a spot. I'm in Jamestown.
0: Oh yeah,
1: of all places.
2: Oh God.
0: nearest tower is probably 20 miles away. Did Lawrence play quarterback tonight?
1: No, Halp, the quarterback. Oh man, I mean he was a little jitterbug, hard to bring down. Yeah, so we were, the Braves were lucky. They able to score with five.
0: All right, we're gonna let you go because you're in a twangy area, but we got it.
1: I know in the region now.
0: We got you. Thank you, man, and we will talk to you next week. Mark it down. The bad boy, Alan Smothers, and Socastee gets a. That's a good win for Socastee on the road, David.
2: Yeah, I mean Cane Bay's not great. This was a game that both teams really needed to win because there are not going to be a lot of wins down the stretch. So, good win for them, yeah, especially on the road.
0: All right. Seneca beat Southside tonight 62-0. Top of the hour. We'll be back.
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21: 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Coming up, scores and reports from across the state and analysis from David Shelton. 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
0: Back, it's hour number two, High School Football Scoreboard, brought to you by Founders Federal Credit Union, coming to you from Columbia across the state. Great to have you with us tonight. Great night of high school football as we get into the region play across the state for most everybody. Phil Kornblut here in Columbia with the plumber, Josh Cohen. And we have, of course, David Shelton with us from his palatial studio office in the Lowcountry. A lot of folks standing by. We've got most of the high school final scores in tonight, working on updating our Lowcountry scoreboard. And let's see, a little bit more in the PD area as well. Let's see if there's anything else new I want to tell you about that's just come in. Atlantic Collegiate beat Ainer 35-20. That's a new score to us. Hannah Pamplico beat Kingstree 28-14. Johnsonville and Hemingway. David, I can remember that was must-see TV back in the good old days, Johnsonville and Hemingway. Hemingway trying to rebuild their program. Johnsonville wins at 49-0. But remember when that little, what is it, six-mile gap between these two towns, that rivalry was intense. Okay, we don't have David.
1: We have David. He was just getting off of an interview with a coach.
0: No, I'm sorry. Did you hear my lead into you there, David, about Johnsonville and Hemingway?
2: No, what happened?
0: Well, Johnsonville won big, 49-0. I was just reminiscing for about 10 seconds about how great that rivalry used to be back in the day.
2: Oh, yeah, it did. I mean, they're only like 5 miles apart, right up that, what is that, Highway 41?
0: Mm-hmm.
2: Back when Marty Williams was at Johnsonville and Ralph Harrell was at Hemingway, and not sure they really liked each other that much. but definitely the two programs. Boy, Hemingway used to be a physical bunch. But things have certainly changed in that whole community.
0: Yeah. That's just good they've got their team going again. Dillon shut out Lake City 40-0. Lakeview in the Battle of Dillon County, the real Battle of Dillon County. Oh, a gut punch to the Lata Vikings. The Gators, the Wild Gators, win it 12-10. What a ball game. North Central over Lee Central 40-20. Loras edges Darlington 21-20. Marlboro County, big over Waccamaw 57-0. Shirah 40-6 over Mackby. West Florence 38-26 over North Myrtle. And South Florence over Conway 51-21. All right, let's get back to reporters. We'll give you more scores. But a lot of folks standing by, so we're going to go to line number two. That's Dennis Brunson from the High School Sports Report. He was watching a county rivalry game tonight, Manning and East Clarendon. Hello, Dennis. Tell us about this one.
22: Hey, Phil. That was a great game. Manning came away with a 36-30 victory.
0: Ooh.
22: They trailed 16-0 at halftime. East Clarendon pretty much dominated the first half. Manning received the second-half kickoff, and they've got a young man named C.J. Robinson who teams kick away from him, but they lost him in the lineup, and they kicked it right to him, and he took it 80 yards for a touchdown, and then they got to 2 points, and that spurred Manning on. That was Manning's played six games, and he's got 5 kickoff returns for touchdowns.
0: My goodness.
22: He's just got a knack for it. And he finds that opening, and he's got the speed to break it and go. But they let's see, I'm trying to remember. I'm driving, I apologize.
0: Yep, that's okay.
22: East Clarendon had a 23-14 lead, and then Manning scored to cut it to 23-22, scored a touchdown, and they got to 2 points to make it 23-22. Manning kicked off to an up guy. They were trying to keep them from returning something big, and his name was Keyshawn Porter, and he picked it up and went 74 yards for a touchdown. Obviously on the ensuing kickoff, that made it 30-22, and then Manning put together a drive with scored with about 6 minutes left on a 5-yard run by Destin Thames to make it. No, I'm sorry, it wasn't Destin Thames; it was Isaiah Baxter.
0: Mm-hmm.
22: And then they got to 2 points to make it 30-30. Then they came up with a turnover. Manning did around midfield with about 4 minutes left and drove down And then on third and goal from the 5-yard line, they ran a – it was a jet sweep, but it'll go down as a pass because quarterback Lavelle Stevenson ever so slightly tossed it to Robinson, and he went around the left end. Looked like they might have an angle on him, but then he just broke it and cut up and got into the end zone. And Manning was able to run out the clock and come away with a 36-30 win and obviously a big comeback. It was the region, and I'm not looking. I believe it's Region 6, 2A opener for both teams. And that was big because that's a region that has someone named Dillon and someone named Marlboro County in.
0: Yep.
22: So those are going to be big games for them. Nice, obviously a nice comeback win for the Monarchs.
0: All right,
22: makes
0: Dennis.
22: Them 3-3, and East Clarendon's also 3-3.
0: Thank you, my friend. Great job. We appreciate it. Dennis Brunson, read him at the High School Sports Report, HSSR.com, online, HSSR.com, online. So good win for the Manning Monarchs tonight. Let me hit these low country scores very quickly. We've got Battery Creek, 31, Academic Magnet, 10, Ashley Ridge, 73, Stall, nothing, Bluffton, 55, Beaufort, 19, Berkeley, 52, Wando, 3, Socastee 19, Cane Bay 14, Carolina Forest 41, Goose Creek 6, James Island 56, Fort Dorchester nothing, Hilton Head 14, Lucy Beckham nothing, Bishop England 56, North Charleston nothing, Oceanside Collegiate 31, Hanahan 21, West Ashley 16, Stratford 3, Phillips Simmons 32, Woodland 29. Run through some skeezer. Pinewood Prep, 35, Ben Lippin, 14. Calhoun Academy, 44, Patrick Henry, nothing. PD, 40, Clarendon Hall, 16. Colleton Prep, 25, Dorchester, 20. Greenwood Christian, 42, Thomas Sumter, 14. Hammond, 58, and Wilson Hall, nothing. Hammond, 58, Wilson Hall, nothing. Got a couple of quick details from Joe Cashin, the former voice of Coastal, who does the TV in the Midlands area and did this game, the Whataburger FNR Game of the Week, 58-0, not competitive, running second half clock. Caden Young had 3 touchdowns, Blaze Barnes and Kingston Washington 2 each. Kate Arnell was the broadcast crew's MVP. John Stokes on defense, unstoppable. Jackson Ross looks the part. Hey, David, anybody there going to upend Hammond as they make a run for another state championship?
2: I don't know. I think Pinewood and Northwood are the best threats, but, Hammond's already beaten Northwood, beat them last week. They'll probably have to play one of them in the finals, if not before. So, I mean, they're the favorite. I mean, they should be the favorite. They're the power. They're king of the hill. Even though they didn't win it last year, they're still on top. And we'll see how that plays out over the next couple of weeks.
0: All right, Lee Academy 28, Holly Hill Academy 16, Northside Christian 27, Westminster Schools. Westminster Schools 6, Porter Gowd 43, Heathwood Hall nothing. Florence Christian, 23, Trinity Collegiate, 13. Let's go next to Graham Simpson with Greenwood, voice of Greenwood High School. And good win tonight over Easley. Graham, welcome in. Eagles get it 42-14.
3: Yeah, good way to start region play after dropping the last non-region game to BHP last week. This is a Greenwood team that's really struggled with injuries this year. We were down 7 starters, including the starting quarterback and starting running back, who had 54% of the total offensive production up to week 6. And
0: hey, Graham, still with us? We lose him? What happened?
1: Bad signal.
0: Bad
1: I guess.
0: Signal.
1: Yep.
0: Bad suit. You're going to put them on hold and we'll come back. We're going to put you on hold, Graham, and see if we can get you back in a moment. Let's go to Joey Ellis, who was on the call of Emerald and Palmetto tonight. So we're also up there in the Greenwood area this time on the Emerald side. And Emerald, very impressive. What a year they're having. Joey, welcome in to the high school scoreboard, and tell us about this Emerald team. Another win tonight.
4: After last week's emotional victory over Saluda, incredible game last week, 55-54. You know, Joe Moore had the over 300 yards rushing, six touchdowns. Tonight it was more of a defensive effort, but the offense still put up some numbers. It started out a little sluggish, as you expect with Palmetto being the underdog. They go three and out. They punt it away. Desiree Christian muffs the punt. Palmetto gets it in good territory. They drive for a field goal, which would turn out to be their only points of the night. The ensuing drive, Emerald would go down and hit Kerryon Brown for a 36-yard touchdown pass. Kerryon Brown had three touchdowns receiving tonight to lead the Emerald offense. Bo Height, a solid 10 for 13, 166 yards, three touchdowns, and an interception in the air. Huh. The interception was kind of fluky. It tipped off his receiver's hands right into a Palmetto defender. But that was the only blemish for Bo Height tonight. Other than that, a really solid all-around performance for Emerald. Joe Moore. Now, Joe Moore ended up getting a touchdown late. He had another great 156 yards on the ground. So Joe Moore is officially over 1,000 yards on the season, 19 rushing touchdowns on the season. So just a great performance. Emerald did what they needed to do, and it sets up a really, really thrilling matchup next week at Wren with 2-6-1 teams.
0: Oh, that's going to be dynamite. What else about this Emerald team? We know about the quarterback. He's such a terrific athlete, baseball player, quarterback. But and having a quarterback, I mean, that's big. But what about that defense? What stands out about their defense?
4: I mean, I think after last week, and Coach DeVos talked about it in our pregame show on our broadcast. Yeah, I feel like Coach DeVos and all those guys really tested the defense in practice, because last week they were just leaving a lot of guys open, missing assignments and all that. And tonight they really sealed off the edges and played good coverage and didn't really give up many explosive plays. So Tyrell Cloud has been really big for the Emerald defense all season. Hayden Dorflin, another one. There's a couple others. I can't think of the names right now. I don't know them off the top of my head right now. I need to have the roster in front of me. But, and Desiree Christian, usually known for his receiving skills. He did have a pick six in this game as well.
0: Mm-hmm.
4: So just an all-around solid performance. Emerald's offense did Emerald's offense things, and the defense finally played a four-quarter game. And then the second stringers came in at the end, Derek Anderson, Colin Partlow, the quarterback and running back, respectively. They got some reps in, and they looked pretty decent. So that's nice to have them in-game reps, get that on film. And, you know, like I said, Emerald gets the 41-3 win. Another solid night for the offense, but I'm really impressed by the defense tonight. That was a much-needed performance from them, and it, like I said, it sets up a huge, huge Region 2 3A matchup next week at Wren. So look forward to that one. 2-6-1 teams, and the winner of that one will be 2-0 in the region and sitting pretty.
0: That should be a great one. Look forward to hearing from you next week. Thanks for the report. Have a great weekend.
4: Oh, yeah, you too. And a little tidbit, the guy that called in before me and Graham work together with the Lakeland Sports Network. We're the ones that send you the game notes every week.
0: So great.
4: Appreciate your work.
0: Oh, appreciate you guys sending us that stuff, and appreciate you guys calling into the scoreboard. So thank you. We'll talk to you guys next week.
4: All right. Thank you.
0: Thank you. I always want to cover Greenwood, great football town. Emerald, what a year they're having. We'll talk with David about that coming up after the break. More reports coming up. Scott Early will join us at the bottom of the hour. We'll catch you up on all the scores as well. Got much, much more to do here on the High School Scoreboard, brought to you by Founders Federal Credit Union.

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0: The Camden game's gone final. Camden beats Gilbert 48-33. Also got a final score in, finally, on Crescent and Carolina, 56-12. Crescent over Carolina. David, before we get back to reporters, that Emerald team, I've been impressed with them from the beginning of the season. What a showdown next week with Wren. Who do you like there?
1: Hard to say. I would say that that's a toss-up. I would think both teams have a chance to win. I mean, both teams, Wren can run the football, and Emerald can run it and throw it. And I think there'll be some points scored. But I don't know. I mean, I wouldn't know who to place my money on. I think it's going to be a very close game.
0: I don't believe in gambling on high school games, David. I have to chastise you for that.
1: What?
0: I said I don't believe in gambling on high school games. I said let's don't encourage gambling on high school games.
1: Well, you know.
0: I know it was a figure of speech. I know it was a figure of speech. Figure of speech.
1: Yeah, but I mean, if there's money to be made, hey, have at it.
0: There you go. Let's see.
1: I don't know that I would ever bet on a high school game, because 16, 17 year old teenage boys, you don't know what you're getting every Friday night. I mean, coaches will tell you that.
0: We have Graham back with us to wrap up the Greenwood story. Okay, Graham, thank you for waiting. Get back to you. You were telling us about the Greenwood win tonight when we lost your cell, so pick it up from there.
2: Hey, you got me?
0: Yes, sir. Mm-hmm, we do.
2: All right, yeah, so Greenwood, a little bit of a slow start offensively, had a turnover on downs to start the game. They don't have the starting quarterback or starting running back, so they're trying to piece things together, playing a lot of guys both ways, which is something that Chris Liner hasn't really done in his 10 years since taking over in 2020. But a blocked punt that was recovered in the end zone for a touchdown to go up 14-0. That was really the spark of the game for the Eagles, had a 21-0 lead at halftime. And then, you know, for Greenwood, there's been a lot of games where they had to climb from behind, and that wasn't the case. And playing with the lead was something that they weren't accustomed to, but they did well. They went up 42-0, got a running clock, and then easily had two garbage time touchdowns there at the end. And credit to Easley and their offense for pushing up the tempo with the running clock and scoring twice at the end. But Greenwood, you know, missing two huge pieces to that offense, really showed out tonight. I think special teams had the spark, but Greenwood kind of got their groove back, that explosive offense that we saw last year, of course, missing all those pieces to graduation. But I like where this Greenwood team's headed into a pretty stout region with Westside and Teal-Hanna. And then next week, a big game at Fountain Inn.
0: No, it should be a good one. Fountain Inn put up a good fight tonight against Hannah, just fell by 8. So we will look to hear from you next week. Thank you, Graham.
2: Thanks, Bill.
0: Appreciate the report. Greenwood picks up a nice win tonight. Let's go to

0: with Thomas Grant with the new Irmo News, among other outlets. And Thomas was over at Irmo High School watching Yellow Jackets on Yellow Jackets and the other Yellow Jackets, North Augusta. A little bit better tonight, Thomas.
1: Yeah, it was homecoming as well for the host team, Yellow Jackets, but on this night, it was definitely a struggle for them. They looked at it, it was 25, the game ended 25-16 in favor of North Augusta. Things sort of went bad early, and it was sort of a recurring theme for Irmo. On their second series, they were about to start where they ended up for the second straight week having a must-punt they ended up muffing the kick on a punt, which ended up setting up a touchdown for North Augusta on a 1 yard run by Gus to make it 7-0. On this ensuing kickoff, Irmo got a long return, which was able to set up eventually a touchdown run by Britton Davis to tie the game at 7. Irmo ended up taking the lead. Irmo ended up taking the lead on a 37-yard touchdown pass by Britton Davis to Jay Eden, but they ended up missing the extra point. North Augusta, in turn, ended up getting a 9-yard touchdown pass from Corey Tillman, and they ended up having 14-13 lead. But just before halftime, Isaiah Martin for Irmo ended up kicking a 33-yard field goal to make it 16-14 at the half for Irmo. Second half, a total of only 11 points was scored, and none of them on the offensive end except for the PAT. You had two safeties recorded by North Augusta, one on a blocked punt that was knocked out of the end zone, and the other on an intentional grounding in the end zone on Irmo. The only touchdown actually came on a pick six by DeAndre Darden that ended up giving North Augusta the 23-16 lead at the time, and then they also got the extra point, the PAT, and then also the safety afterwards on the intentional grounding. Otherwise, that was the only scoring in the second half. I mean, for the most part, it was a strong performance by the Irmo defensive front. In particular, they have led by defensive lineman Simeon Jones, who, interesting enough, this game had three Shrine Bowlers who are going to be playing on the defensive line for South Carolina. You had Jaden Bryan and also Tyrone Jennings for Irmo. Mm-hmm. And you put them together. You look at the Shrine, we're going to head to the Shrine Bowl. You put Jones, Jennings, and Bryan, and then you also have Jaden Worth from Dutch Ford. If you're the offensive line coach for North Carolina, you're going to probably have some sleepless nights until now in December.
0: Going to have their hands full. Going to have their hands full. All right, Thomas, we're running to a break here, hard break at the bottom of the hour. But thank you so much for the report on the Irmo and North Augusta game. We'll talk to you next week.
1: Okay.
0: Have a great weekend. All right, Thomas Grant from the new Irmo News. And we're going to hit the break here at the bottom. We got scores coming up, more reports, a visit with Coach Scott Early, more David Shelton. 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
0: 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We'll hit all the scores here in just a moment. Let me knock off a few scores from the CSRA and other areas. Aiken beat Midland Valley 42-41. Don't think we had that one. Bamberg Earhart over Edisto 61-6. South Aiken over Fox Creek 35-0. In overtime, Blackville Hilda beat Wagner Sally 34-28. Denmark Oler over Bethune Bowman 22-0. Hunter Connor Tyler 28, Calhoun County 14. Saluda 55, American Leadership 6. And Strom Thurmond stays unblemished. Big 42-0 over Silver Bluff. All right, let's welcome in the executive director of South Carolina Athletic Coaches Association, Coach Scott Early, for a couple of minutes of commentary from him. He's been on the road tonight, high school football game and other things. Welcome in, Coach. How are you?
14: I'm great, Phil. Hope you are.
0: We are. We're having a great time. A lot of great calls tonight with reporters and a lot of good scores now that we're into region play. Now that we're into region play, I mean, the game's become that much more important, and we're starting to determine who's going to make the playoffs. So encourage people to get out and support these teams, and there'll be some really good football games the rest of this month.
14: Yeah, no doubt. We're getting into the nitty-gritty, and we saw a good one tonight at Palmetto. I know the score don't dictate that, 34-10, but Powdersville's a little beat up, and Xavier Huggins, who's a Shrine Bowl kid, hurt his shoulder tonight. And so I think both of those teams could play each other again, maybe in the playoffs. And, you know, it's kind of like, you know, 5A, 4A, 2A, 1A, sort of like almost predetermined with, you know, three or four that have a chance. I think 3A is wide open, and I think both those teams I watched play tonight, you know, have a chance to come out of Upper State.
0: Yeah. How bad does this injury look to the Shrine Bowl selection?
14: Well, I think I text Robin Bacon, who's on the staff now, and Robert a while ago. I think he's probably fine. They just is more precautionary, but they're banged up in a lot of other areas too.
0: Mm-hmm.
14: And Wren just, you know, sort of got it rolling, but both of those teams are really too good 3A Upper State football teams, in my opinion.
0: So we have the Shrine Bowl team that was announced this past Sunday. So we've got that done, and now we're awaiting the rosters for the Touchstone Energy Bowl. Give us the details on the process there, where we stand with that, when we're going to have rosters.
14: Well, we've got a selection. I think rosters are October 16th, but there's some, you know, paperwork and things that have to be done in our office to make sure everything's like it's supposed to be before we actually release it, because when we release it, we want to get it right. So I think October 16th, our day, and looking forward to that. And the Shrine Bowl now has been announced, and hopefully that goes well too.
0: Yeah. We noticed some big names in the state from a recruiting standpoint, guys who've committed to SEC programs, ACC programs, not picked by the Shrine Bowl. Are we finding players opting out of these all-star games? Is that what you're learning, experiencing? What do you think on that?
14: Yeah, I mean, it is. And, you know, I think this started back, you know, 2 years ago when the hurricane happened and we had to move back a week, and we sort of had to, you know, balance Mr. Football and who's playing and who's coming and who's going. And I think that's just you know, I think that's a trend now. So I think it's just something that, you know, at the end of the day, we got to deal with, because it's out of our control, for lack of a better term. And we'll just monitor and adjust and try to, you know, minutiae our way through the new age of college and high school football.
0: Well,
14: especially when it comes to all-star games. So
0: yeah, and you know, look, if somebody passes, that's an opportunity for somebody else. Correct.
14: That's well stated.
0: Okay. Short and sweet and to the point. So you guys are in the process now of selecting players, and do you have to go through that process of confirming with the player and the coach that indeed they want to play in the game?
14: Well, that, and also, is the coach a member, you know, in good standing with the SCACA and the South Carolina Football Coach Association? That's the first check mark, and after that we go through a few things, and then, you know, we make sure that when we release a roster.
0: Mm-hmm.
14: So,
0: and it's locked in at that point.
14: It's locked in at that point, barring injury in the playoffs or the state championship rounds or something like that. Yes.
0: Okay. Where are you off to next week?
14: I hadn't planned that far ahead. I it might be time for SCACA out and about to take a week off. I don't know. We'll see where they're at and where we need to go.
0: Well, we certainly don't want to overwork you, so be fine with us. You want to take the week off? You take the week off, sir. It's your world.
14: Well,
0: we're just visiting.
14: We'll see, but you just caught me off guard there, like thinking that far ahead. you're not normally like that.
0: So. We want to keep you on your toes, man. We're sharpening you up for the broadcast of the football game.
14: Yep, that's right.
0: David, you got something for the coach?
15: David's here. Ben Emerald, if I were you.
0: Yeah, he's with us. Go ahead,
15: yeah,
0: David.
15: Yeah, I'm here, brother.
14: I tell you what, man, that made my night. Yeah.
15: Yeah.
14: Yeah. So. Yeah. Yeah. And that's going to be interesting, but I think 3A is the purest division where nobody knows.
0: David?
15: Well, I know. I don't let nothing out. I just keep it to myself. But I do know. I've already picked all the state champions. I don't know why we're even playing the games, to be honest with you.
14: so you're that much of a prognosticator?
15: Yeah, I'm a savant.
14: autistic savant of football playoffs?
15: That's me. That's me.
0: All right, Coach, we're going to let you go. We'll talk to you next week, wherever you are.
14: Appreciate y'all for having me on, and thank you for all you do for the coaches and athletes in the great state of South Carolina.
0: It's our pleasure. They do more than we ever could, so thank you. Thank you very much.
14: Yes, sir.
0: Coach Early, appreciate that. Quick update on some PD area scores. We've about got everything in. Some of these scores we haven't mentioned, so we want to get to them. Wilson beat St. James 33-21. Marion beat Mullins 21-14. Another rivalry game there. Green Sea Floyd's over Baptist Hill 21-14. And Florence Christian 23, Trinity Collegiate 13, PD Academy 40, Clarendon Hall 16. I think we've covered everything else in the PD Grand Strand area at this point in time. So let's get back to reporters. As we go to Justin Mathis with Dorman tonight. Quite a ball game, Justin, between Dorman and Fort Mill Cavaliers. They found a way to pull this one out. What's the story?
16: Phil, this is just a theme of Dorman's season so far. Is they've won in all sorts of different ways. They a couple weeks ago against Irmo, after that extended delay, they fall down 14-2. You know, a Carter Nash 30-yard run provides that shot in the arm, and Dorman ends up winning in overtime on Nick Means' touchdown on their first play of that possession anyway. But tonight was Fort Mill is a really, really good team, and if you make them if you give them an inch, they'll take a mile, to use an old cliche. But Dorman committed 3 turnovers tonight, and Fort Mill cashed in on each one of those with a touchdown. Rob McNeely has a really strong group there at Fort Mill High School. Just want to say that straight up. But as for the game, Fort Mill went ahead first with a 20-yard pick six from Andrew Kowalski. Dorman answered with a frozen rope from Cooper Patterson to Anthony Peaks, who spun out of a tackle at the 5-yard line into the end zone for a 23-yard score. And then Fort Mill scored the last 10 points of the first half, including blocking Dorman's first field goal attempt of the year at the halftime buzzer to keep it a 17-7 game. There was an injury early in the third quarter. The young man for Fort Mill went down, and the ambulance did come and take him off to the hospital. But from what I was told, it was more precautionary than anything else. He was moving his arms and legs. He was talking to Coach McNeely when they loaded him into the ambulance, which is a good sign.
0: Mm-hmm.
16: So Dorman cuts it to 17-14. Cooper Patterson finds Deshaun Watkins Himes, but then and then goes ahead, takes the first lead about a minute and a half later when Nick Means ripped off 45 yards over 2 plays. Following a short punt, but then Fort Mill went ahead late in the third on a 21-yard touchdown pass from Harper Love to Kerryon McCormick, And then late in the fourth quarter, 6:24 to go, Dorman punched it in as Nick Means took a handoff on 31, made a defender miss, went up the gut 14 yards, touchdown. And then the Cavalier defense, as they have had to do several times over the last couple of seasons, answered the bell. You know, they forced a deflection in the end zone on fourth down and goal from about 15 or 20 yards out as Aiden Brown got the game-winning deflection for the Cavaliers with 59 seconds to play, and the Cavaliers come back down Highway 5 with a win. And they got some things to clean up. Coach Morris was quick to admit that to us on our post-game show on WQUL. There's some things with the turnovers and some penalties that Dorman has to clean up next week when they host Northwestern.
0: Oh, that's going to be a doozy. All right, thank you. Thank you so much. We'll look to hear from you next week with the report on that one. Thank you, David. All right, Northwestern Dorman next week. Be the game of the week, I'm sure, in the state. Your first look at that, first thought on that?
15: Well, I would suspect it would be a close game because that's what Dorman played. But I think Northwestern might be a little much for them. I think offensively Northwestern right now, with the way Paige Wofford calls plays, Dorman could beat them. I would pick Northwestern, but based on the way that Dorman plays, it'll probably be a close game into the fourth quarter.
0: Who do you like in the end?
15: I said I like Northwestern.
0: Oh, I'm sorry. You did say that. Okay. Just making sure. I was double checking. All right, we're going to run to the break. We'll come back with more. Got to run through these scores. Got a couple more reports to get to. Appreciate guys hanging on. We'll get to you after the break. Some final thoughts from David as well. Things are starting to shape up around the state with some big showdown games next week, early in region play. Regions get decided early in South Carolina, if you haven't noticed. We'll be back after the break.
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0: together now. One, two, three, four, all together. One more time. One, two, one, two, one, two, three, four. Lose, Gators. Wait till next week. Wait till the Gamecocks go into the swamp next week. David Shelton, what do you think of the Gamecocks in the swamp next week? What do you think?
1: It ain't happening. I think they're going to beat Kentucky tomorrow, but they're not going to beat Florida.
0: Listen to you giving the Gamecocks some love. How about Clemson and Miami tomorrow night?
1: Clemson's going to get waxed.
0: Ooh.
1: Clemson's going to lose by 3 touchdowns.
0: That's not what the Tiger fans want to hear.
1: I don't think Clemson will score 3 touchdowns.
0: Mm-hmm.
1: In fact, if Clemson does score 3 touchdowns, they might win.
0: Mm-hmm.
1: But I see them kicking like 12 field goals because that's what they do. They get down to about the 25, they kick a field goal.
0: Mm-hmm.
1: And then late in the game, they'll bust a run and get a touchdown and make – what's the spread?
0: 16 and a half.
1: Is Miami favored?
0: Yeah, 16 and a half, 17.
1: Yeah, they're going to cover that.
0: Yeah, yeah. All right.
1: They're going to cover that.
0: Let's go to Garrett Mitchell over at Woodruff, and he'll give us more details on the big win tonight by the Wolverines. They had the offense cooking. 49-0 over Landrum. Welcome, Garrett.
2: Hey, good to be back, Phil. And I must apologize. I missed calling in 2 weeks ago, but we didn't get done at Chapman until right around midnight. So by the time it was done, time was out.
0: Mm.
2: So good to be back. But exactly right. Good get-back game for the Wolverines. It was the opener, region opener for both teams. And 49-0, the final. Woodruff quarterback Connor Davis, 5 touchdown passes to 5 different receivers. Running back Jalen Lyles had 2 touchdowns on the ground. It was 42-0 at halftime, 28-0 after the first quarter. And the second half and all of its grand totality took about 25 minutes to play. That included the in-between quarter swap of the chains.
0: Mm. They moved that thing right along, didn't they?
2: Yes, they did. It was a running clock in the second half, so good game. It was a good game for Woodruff. I do need to throw this in with time running out, though, because you were talking about it earlier. I actually am a shameless bettor on high school football. A friend of mine, he and I bet barbecue dinners. And so usually it's between my team and his. He is a strong Thurman rebel. So over the years, we've swapped a few good barbecue dinners back and forth. My favorite bet was actually the 2011 Upper State Championship game between Woodruff and Thurman. I still got that signed $1 bill he had to give me over that one.
0: Well, that's great. I mean, that's what it's all about right there, you know?
2: Oh, it's friendly rivalries. It really is. But happy for Strom Thurman. I mean, they win state last year, and looks like they're on track again this year. Hopefully my Wolverines could meet them in Columbia or wherever the game's played this year. That first weekend in December, but hey, a long way to go between now and then.
0: Absolutely, absolutely. Hey, thank you. Always appreciate it. We'll talk to you next week.
2: Right, got a big one with Southside Christian, and this one, honestly, Phil, will have massive region championship implications.
0: And they had a big win tonight over Clinton. Thank you very much, Garrett. Let's go to wrap it up with the reports. The old man, Travis Jenkins, up in Great Falls tonight, and he had one of the better games of the night, Blacksburg and Great Falls. Hello, Travis.
3: Hey, Phil. It's nice to actually have a game that, you know, started at 7:30 on Friday and ended, you know, at like 10 o'clock, which I think this is the first time it's happened this year.
0: That's amazing. That is absolutely amazing. I know you've had problems with that.
3: Yeah, heat and lightning and locusts and frogs and all kind of plagues have befallen us. But, yeah, we actually got to start one on time and finish it on time tonight. Really good game. 23-20 was the final. Blacksburg wins it. They jumped out to a 15-0 lead one play into the second quarter, but then they have a miscue on special teams that opens the door for Great Falls, have a punt snap, go way over the punter's head to the back of the end zone for a safety. After the free kick, Great Falls gets a big pass completion from Jaquan Simpson to Jackson Brantley for a touchdown. So it's 15-8 Great Falls. So it was kind of a sloppy game. We had, I think, six combined turnovers and 200-plus yards in penalties. Great Falls turns it over late in the half, then get a roughing the passer penalty. So Blacksburg is at the Great Falls 10, get a 9-yard run to the 1 with 30 seconds left, call a timeout. They run two plays from the 1, and Great Falls stuffs them. Mm. So it stays 15-8 at halftime. That gives Great Falls some momentum. They have a couple of young players, which is almost all they have. I mean, I don't know if people know much about the Great Falls roster, but you know they're carrying, I think, about 80% of their roster is freshmen and sophomores, mostly freshmen, and almost all of them start. So a very young team for Coach Newton, but they you know put together a really strong second half defensively. And got a couple of big pass plays from Jaquan Simpson, their quarterback, who was kind of thrust into that role. You know, their quarterback transferred the week of their season opener, but he's done a really good job. He had a couple of big pass completions, and then Gladden, who's a freshman running back, which is a name people need to remember, ran for a couple of touchdowns. So they make it a 23-20 game, get a big stop late, have the ball at about midfield, and then holding penalty and a sack and a big loss on a play, and the rally kind of fizzled. But Blacksburg gets out of Great Falls with a very close, hard fought 23-20 win. They've got Louisville next week. Great Falls will be off, and you know it's a good week to be off because the following week they'll have to go down to Winsboro and play Fairfield Central.
0: That should be a dandy. Hey, Travis, great hearing from you. Glad you got a normal Friday night under your belt. We'll talk to you next week. Thanks so much.
3: All right. Thanks, Bill.
0: Thank you. All right, a couple of final quick scores here that we've run across that we haven't mentioned. From down the low country, it was Bethesda over Camden Military, 49-0. Bluffton, 55. Beaufort, 19. Cross, 63. Burke, nothing. All our scores, everything will be up on the website, sportstalksc.com, in just a little bit. You can check them out there. Hey, David, great job as always. Have a great weekend. We'll talk to you next week. All right, that'll do it for the High School Football Scoreboard, brought to you by Founders Federal Credit Union. Thank you, plumber Josh Cohen, and we'll see you Monday night.
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3: Weather Channel forecast for the Midlands, increasing rain chances for the weekend, and it looks like the rain chances hold tough right into Monday. It's not until Tuesday, Wednesday of next week that we see the sunshine back in the forecast. 71 degrees tonight with a chance for some isolated storms. Bigger storm chances tomorrow, high 82 degrees, and some heavy downpours Sunday, rain showers 75. I'm meteorologist Scott Lauriemore at the Weather Channel.
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Montana sky. 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London, Paris, paradise. 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And damn, babe,

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That sunset, cliffs by the sea, and the night rolled in. 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
3: Weather Channel forecast for the Midlands, increasing rain chances for the weekend, and it looks like the rain chances hold tough right into Monday. It's not until Tuesday, Wednesday of next week that we see the sunshine back in the forecast. 71 degrees tonight with a chance for some isolated storms. Bigger storm chances tomorrow, high 82 degrees, and some heavy downpours Sunday, rain showers 75. I'm meteorologist Scott Lauriemore at the Weather Channel.
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2: Weather Channel forecast for the Midlands, increasing rain chances for the weekend, and it looks like the rain chances hold tough right into Monday. It's not until Tuesday, Wednesday of next week that we see the sunshine back in the forecast. 71 degrees tonight with a chance for some isolated storms. Bigger storm chances tomorrow, high 82 degrees, and some heavy downpours Sunday, rain showers 75. I'm meteorologist Scott Lauriemore at the Weather Channel.
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3: Weather Channel forecast for the Midlands, increasing rain chances for the weekend, and it looks like the rain chances hold tough right into Monday. It's not until Tuesday, Wednesday of next week that we see the sunshine back in the forecast. 71 degrees tonight with a chance for some isolated storms. Bigger storm chances tomorrow, high 82 degrees, and some heavy downpours Sunday, rain showers 75. I'm meteorologist Scott Lauriemore at the Weather Channel.
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3: Weather Channel forecast for the Midlands, increasing rain chances for the weekend, and it looks like the rain chances hold tough right into Monday. It's not until Tuesday, Wednesday of next week that we see the sunshine back in the forecast. 71 degrees tonight with a chance for some isolated storms. Bigger storm chances tomorrow, high 82 degrees, and some heavy downpours Sunday, rain showers 75. I'm meteorologist Scott Lauriemore at the Weather Channel.
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4: Here's your Saturday forecast for Eastern South Carolina. A warm start with some sunshine, but storm chances will increase as the day goes on. 83 degrees with a 66% storm chance. Thunderstorms expected to ramp up this afternoon and into the evening. And Sunday is a near washout, 97% chance of rain.
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3: Hey guys, this is Whitey Outlaw giving you the October Santee Cooper Fishing Report. And this fishing report is brought to you by Santee Cooper Country. Hey guys, the water is cooling off. Everything is starting to bite. That largemouth bass is biting most everywhere on the whole lake. Gotta be careful, find some water. It's very low. Crappies are biting in the main lake on deep brush, deep stumps, minnows and jigs. Shellcrackers are still biting along the grass and all if you can find enough water. Crickets and worms. Catfish are biting all over the lake, mostly in the river channels on the upper lake right now. A few are in the flats using cut bait and drifting. But hey guys, the month of October is great all over Santee Cooper Country. Come down, enjoy the lake. Be careful, the water levels are very low, but everything's on the rise right now because the weather is cooling off. So come down and enjoy Santee Cooper Country. It's the place once you visit, you'll never want to leave.
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10: Here's your Saturday forecast for Eastern South Carolina. A warm start with some sunshine, but storm chances will increase as the day goes on. 83 degrees with a 66% storm chance. Thunderstorms expected to ramp up this afternoon and into the evening, and Sunday is a near washout, 97% chance of rain.
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1: We're all hearing more about diversity, equity, and inclusion. Are they just buzzwords, or can they truly impact our lives? Let's take a look. Diversity or difference is a way to make sure a range of options can be presented and considered. Equity supports the idea that the distribution of resources has a greater benefit than channeling resources through one group. And inclusion, well, that means that there is merit in having everyone participate in the decision-making process. Diversity, equity, and inclusion are the seeds for innovation. Innovation is the mother of progress, and progress is how we survive in this ever-evolving world. So you see, diversity, equity, and inclusion are absolutely necessary for life itself. Remember, change and progress are not political or cultural. They are inevitable. And diversity, equity, and inclusion are significant change agents that are absolutely necessary for progress. I'm James McQuilla, president of the Orangeburg County Chamber of Commerce, and this has been Thoughts About Community, Culture, and Commerce.
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5: Here's your Saturday forecast for Eastern South Carolina. A warm start with some sunshine, but storm chances will increase as the day goes on. 83 degrees with a 66% storm chance. Thunderstorms expected to ramp up this afternoon and into the evening. And Sunday is a near washout, 97% chance of rain.
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6: Here's your Saturday forecast for Eastern South Carolina. A warm start with some sunshine, but storm chances will increase as the day goes on. 83 degrees with a 66% storm chance. Thunderstorms expected to ramp up this afternoon and into the evening. And Sunday is a near washout, 97% chance of rain.
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7: Here's your Saturday forecast for Eastern South Carolina. A warm start with some sunshine, but storm chances will increase as the day goes on. 83 degrees with a 66% storm chance. Thunderstorms expected to ramp up this afternoon and into the evening, and Sunday is a near washout, 97% chance of rain.
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Head in a bottle, put my heart in a case. 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Play a sad song on a tiny violin for the man at the bar confessing his sins.

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9: Here's your Saturday forecast for eastern South Carolina. A warm start with some sunshine, but storm chances will increase as the day goes on. 83 degrees with a 66% storm chance. Thunderstorms expected to ramp up this afternoon and into the evening. And Sunday is a near washout, 97% chance of rain.
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8: Here's your Saturday forecast for eastern South Carolina. A warm start with some sunshine, but storm chances will increase as the day goes on. 83 degrees with a 66% storm chance. Thunderstorms expected to ramp up this afternoon and into the evening. And Sunday is a near washout, 97% chance of rain.
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3: 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We're talking up to $10,000 off on 2,500 GMC Sierra pickup trucks, guys. This is unheard of. I'm telling you, they're all over the place. 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If we don't have the one on the lot that you're looking for, we'll get it. Not to mention, we have the terrains everywhere. 2027 terrains. We have Denalis. We have the SLTs. 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I'm telling you, come down here. Take advantage of this, guys. Don't miss this opportunity. Check your mail. We've got mail coming in. Matter of fact, that's the sound of another car leaving right now. Get on down here, right here in the middle of the Burns Auto Mile. 803-534-1123. 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
2: Here's your Saturday forecast for Eastern South Carolina. A warm start with some sunshine, but storm chances will increase as the day goes on. 83 degrees with a 66% storm chance. Thunderstorms expected to ramp up this afternoon and into the evening. And Sunday is a near washout, 97% chance of rain.
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5: Here's your Saturday forecast for Eastern South Carolina. A warm start with some sunshine, but storm chances will increase as the day goes on. 83 degrees with a 66% storm chance. Thunderstorms expected to ramp up this afternoon and into the evening. And Sunday is a near washout, 97% chance of rain.
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9: Here's your Saturday forecast for Eastern South Carolina. A warm start with some sunshine, but storm chances will increase as the day goes on. 83 degrees with a 66% storm chance. Thunderstorms expected to ramp up this afternoon and into the evening, and Sunday is a near washout, 97% chance of rain.
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8: Here's your Saturday forecast for Eastern South Carolina. A warm start with some sunshine, but storm chances will increase as the day goes on. 83 degrees with a 66% storm chance. Thunderstorms expected to ramp up this afternoon and into the evening, and Sunday is a near washout, 97% chance of rain.
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9: Here's your Saturday forecast for eastern South Carolina. A warm start with some sunshine, but storm chances will increase as the day goes on. 83 degrees with a 66% storm chance. Thunderstorms expected to ramp up this afternoon and into the evening. And Sunday is a near washout, 97% chance of rain.
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1: I know everybody's trying to find that special deal, and you keep looking and looking and looking, and the next thing you know, you waited too long and it's gone. Hey folks, Alan Rode here for the all-new Burns GMC. We're talking up to $10,000 off on 2,500 GMC Sierra pickup trucks, guys. This is unheard of. I'm telling you, they're all over the place. It's got 15 that I know of I can put my hands on right now that qualify for that discount. And there's probably more on the way. If we don't have the one on the lot that you're looking for, we'll get it. Not to mention, we have the Terrains everywhere. 2027 Terrains. We have the Denalis. We have the SLTs. We have whatever package you're looking for on the ground and some humongous discounts. I'm telling you, come down here. Take advantage of this, guys. Don't miss this opportunity. Check your mail. We've got mail coming in. Matter of fact, that's the sound of another car leaving right now.

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the old man's face. 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
5: I love it. Whenever you can have stuff like that, man, to engage the fans and for people to see all that great stuff, it just makes this place even better.
4: Tons of people out at the stacks. We'll get to that a little bit later, but we got to get back to the football here with just 30 minutes before we pass the baton off, and it's time to scout the opponent in the Miami Hurricanes. Oh, boy.
5: Yeah, let's do it. Let's go.
4: Darian Mintz is quite good at football. Let's go ahead and just get that out there. Anytime you're four games into a campaign and you have more touchdowns than incompletions, it feels like you've just loaded up college football, the video game, and you're playing on rookie mode offensively for the Hurricanes right now. How does Clemson slow down a player in Mensa who was so successful last year in this building a year ago with a vastly inferior team?
5: I think two things. The first thing is we have to make him uncomfortable right away. That whether that's with our crowd, of course, whether that's sending somebody at him, making him uncomfortable. Because when you watch him play now, he's not shying away from looking for Malachi Toney. We all know that.
4: Yep.
5: He's looking for him. Like, he's not trying to hide it. So I think those two things, man, making him uncomfortable early and then having this crowd help with the momentum of the team, I think those things can help. And also not letting them, just those two, beat us tonight.
4: Yeah, Levi, early rhythm is something Miami's been really good at, and it feels like they do a better job than almost anyone in the country at getting Mensa into a flow. I think offensive coordinator Shannon Dawson deserves an immense amount of credit for the way he's conducted this offense. It's not easy to feed all the mouths that they have, but it feels like they've been able to strike that balance where Barkate's getting touches, Jacobs is getting touches, Tony's getting touches, and then it's the bell cow and Fletcher on the ground that really puts them over the top and truly elite.
6: Yeah, they have the best quarterback and wide receiver duo in the country, but I think what resides in the Valley is the best cornerback duo in the country. I think we're going to see that tonight.
4: Yeah, and that's really the tall task in the matchup to watch. We don't know what the conditions are going to look like. We don't know if it's going to stay dry, but Elliott Washington and Ashton Hampton have performed like the nation's best thus far. That's going to have to continue to slow down two receivers as good as Tony and Barkate. And I don't want to forget about Jacobs either, because Jacobs went for 100-plus yards on Clemson a year ago down at South Carolina, so that's somebody that can really be effective against man coverage.
5: I think tonight, again, I said it early, Ashton Hampton has a chance to put a stamp on him being the best corner. Now, of course, we got Washington, who's been playing extremely well. The whole back end is playing extremely well. So, listen, they can come out here tonight and say, look, guys, we're going to play together, okay? There's no one man that we have to really let win this game, you know. But feeding off of Ashton and Washington can really help, and these guys continue to get better. They can go out here and play against this group, and I think limit them. I won't say shut them down, but they can limit them to what they've done in the past.
4: Levi, I want to ask you about Corian Gibson and Donovan Starr, because Tony, what makes him special is the different alignments that you'll see him in. You'll see him in the backfield. He's frequently utilized in the slot. He can line up on the boundary. It feels like Dawson is going to try and exploit players other than Washington and Hampton. How do Clemson's other guys fill in those needs when their number is called?
6: Yeah, he knows the strong suits of our defense, and it's that exterior of the corners, and I think that they're going to mix it up with Tony. I mean, they're going to put him in the slot, motions, jets, things like that. I think it's a great night for Corian and Donovan Starr, obviously. Corian coming off the injury, he's welcomed back with a tough matchup with Malachi Toney. So congrats to that.
4: Yeah.
6: But I think it's going to be a good night for those Nickelbacks.
4: Let's flip things to the other side of the football and how Clemson's offense, which has struggled at times this year, is going to attack a prolific Miami defense. Coach Heatherman and his staff deserve a ton of credit for getting that unit whipped into shape the last couple of seasons on the defensive side of the ball. And then it starts with Marquise Lightfoot, the edge. He's unbelievable. The transfer in Damon Wilson is just as good on the other side. Ahmad Moten Sr., a big body defensive tackle that's buff on the interior to slow down the run game. What does Clemson have to do early to mitigate those pass rushers and find a way to make them ineffective?
5: I think Tim said it earlier. He said that we have to get the pass game going. Get the pass game going. I think we can run the ball. Now, of course, they have been great against stopping the run, but I think if we can open it up right away with passing the ball, I think that would help slowing down the pass rush a little bit and then getting going. What do you think?
6: I think you have to wear them down early.
5: Yeah.
6: You have to make their depth actually go play football. Don't let the starters affect you. You have to wear them down, sustain drives, and tire them out.
4: That's a great point. Time of possession is going to be imperative for Clemson today. And then for both of you guys, we'll start with Levi and pass it down the line to Ricky. The secondary injuries are an undeniable part of this game for Miami. They're down their top three cornerbacks, including superstar Xavier Lucas. How does Clemson find a way to wake up what's been, frankly, a dormant passing attack as far as chunks and explosives go? Because it feels like there's some real estate to take off the top of this Miami defense.
6: Like I said earlier, Tate has to step up in this game, and it's not in the ground game. It's in the air. And I think that you have two of the best receivers in the country, and this is a defense that has a weaker secondary, and they're struggling with injuries. This is a time that you have to attack them and exploit them.
5: Right away off the bat, get the pass game going. Now,

0: more, you know, free throws. You can't really take too many deep shots. You can't see the field as well as anybody that's upperclassman.
1: Agreed.
0: But I think that this is a game where, hey, let's take a shot. You got a 50-50 ball to your best receivers. Give them a chance.
2: This is definitely the game to take shots and give your guys a chance to go make plays against a depleted Miami secondary, and we will hope the best for our Tigers as far as explosive passes go here today. Well, a quick break on the Tiger Tailgate Show on the Clemson Athletic Network. We'll continue to break down the game from every angle possible leading up to kickoff right after a short break.
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2: Update to join right now. We welcome you back in, ladies and gentlemen, to the Tiger Tailgate Show here on the Clemson Athletic Network. Faxon Childress alongside former Clemson defensive ends Ricky Sapp and Levi Matthews. Matchups and hidden yards is where we're at now, and special teams has been the undeniable biggest strength of this Clemson football team to date. Ricky, we'll start with you. Rich Bisacci's unit, can we say enough good words about the turnaround in such quick time?
3: I don't think we can, man. You know, even though he may not want to hear it, Rich, we're going to give you all the credit right now you deserve, man. That special team has been the strong point, you know, starting off from game one. And last week to get that return, that was amazing. Now, if they can continue to feed off of that and come in here tonight and make a big play on special teams early, that'll be great for this team and for this crowd to feed them more energy.
2: Yeah, for sure. And Levi, obviously you've repped on special teams before. You've been kind of a part of this. What have you seen in the turnaround that Coach Bisaccia has been able to enact in this, which has become a big-time strength for Clemson football?
4: Yeah, I've been to a couple practices, and I think the attention to detail and the pace of play and practice with special teams has been a big importance in everything into this offseason and going into the main season.
2: Yeah, absolutely. And Levi, Bryant Wesco Jr. busted a punt return last week. There have been a couple tricky situations for Miami defending punts. Carlos Hernandez a couple weeks ago and Winston-Salem was one block or one flag away from breaking one. It feels like for Clemson to win this game, you're going to need a break in the special teams game. Is it something you can do once again here today?
4: Yeah, I think you have to. I think this is going to be a big position to flip the field. Clemson's coming into this game top 25 in punt return average yards. And I think that this is going to be a big spot for Wesco to just take one to the house, potentially. I mean, it flipped the game for them last week in Cal.
2: Yeah, and Ricky, you know, momentum is definitely

0: Definitely a very dangerous thing in sports. What does Clemson have to do to capture that momentum early and ride that crowd to victory?
1: You have to get it right away. Catch that wave right away. I told you earlier, for me, my wish is that the defense come out and they get an interception and take it to the house. You talking about a crowd going crazy. I mean, Levi, you know this. If that happens, man, that'll be a special, special moment to get this crowd rolling, because what I don't want to see, fellas, is that I don't want to see us play from behind. We have to get going early. Gas, foot to the pedal, and we have to keep it on these guys all night.
0: I want to ask you guys about lines of scrimmage play, because obviously Miami's elite and there's nothing we can take away from them up front, but it feels like Clemson is getting better and starting to grow into games and grow into the season on the lines of scrimmage. Levi, starting with you, the growth of the offensive line the last couple of weeks, what has been the key to Clemson's success as they've started to find an identity on the ground?
2: They've been more focused, more physical at the point of attack, and I think that they've been moving the ball. Obviously, our ground game has been a focal point in our offense, and I think that's going to be the biggest piece tonight.
0: Yeah, and Ricky, Clemson's offensive line has to play their best game of the season to win tonight. It doesn't feel like there's any need to sugarcoat it. How do they do that against such a physically imposing Miami front?
1: I think what Chad Morris has done the last couple of games, what I've said, is he has them now going straight downhill. We don't see a lot of movement, a lot of pulling. He said, you know what? I want to run plays to what he's got a good at, and they are good at moving straight forward, mm-hmm. not pulling on anything. So I think they got to continue to feed off of that, man, and keep running plays where these guys are going straight ahead. Now, obviously, this is a challenge with this D-line from Miami, right? I think it's going to be a big confidence booster for them if they can come out here and do a great job of doing what they've done the last couple of games, and that's continue to run the ball and move guys out of the way.
2: I mean, I can't expand on it anymore, but, I mean, our offense, yeah. I mean, the scheme is what's going to help them.
0: Yeah.
2: Don't overcomplicate things. Do what you're good at, and that's going to be the biggest piece for this offense.
0: And I think that's the best thing that Chad Morris has done. As we take a quick break, we'll throw it. Took some keys to victory on the other side, but he's simplified the offense and is accentuating strengths. I want to mention a player specifically on the other side that I've got a gut feeling could have a big game. My track record on these is pretty darn good so far this year, fellas. I'll give my players to watch in our Facts 5 Keys to Victory after a short break here on the Tiger Tailgate Show on the Clemson Athletic Network. Stick with us through a quick break.
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0: Welcome you back in, ladies and gentlemen, to the Tiger Tailgate Show here on the Clemson Athletic Network. Facts and Childress alongside two former Clemson defensive ends in Levi Matthews and Ricky Zapp. It is now time to talk the five keys to victory for this evening's game here inside of Death Valley. You guys ready for our five keys?
1: Let's hear it.
0: We're ready to roll the ball out and go play. Okay, first and foremost, As far as keys to victory go, improved quarterback play. That much has to be evident, and it's clear. It's right there in front of us. He's got to play the best game of his career tonight by far to have a chance to beat a team like Miami.
1: Agreed.
0: Fair?
1: Agreed 100%.
0: Yeah, fair, Levi?
2: Yeah, definitely.
0: Okay.
2: That's got to be a big game for Tate.
0: Second key to victory tonight. Impose your will early on the lines of scrimmage. Levi, I know we've talked about this frequently throughout the course of the week, but if Clemson's not the more physical team, they can't win the football game tonight.
2: It all starts in the trenches, Faxon. Always. Got to be more physical up front. Got to win the point of attack.
1: You win or lose games at line of scrimmage. They got to continue to push them back and not get pushed back.
0: All right, number three, we're going to go with variety of backs. All three backs are going to have to contribute, and I'll tell you, this is the player I wanted to focus on. It's been a little too quiet from Chris Johnson Jr.
1: Yes.
0: They haven't been able to find necessarily the right spots to get him into. This could be the night where Rory, as he was deemed in the preseason as his nickname, breaks out and finds a way to get into the end zone. How can Clemson use his skill set to their best advantage tonight against his former foe in Miami?
1: I think, man, just get him on out there at the slot, you know. Get him something going early. They've been trying to get that in and around going. Now it's time to try something else. Let's get him that slot, Levi. Let's throw him a quick pass. Let's throw him a quick toss. Let's throw him something to get his confidence going. Speed against speed. I like it. Let's go. Let's roll.
2: I'm thinking the opposite, Ricky.
1: Yeah.
2: I see a depleted secondary. I want to attack the perimeter. I want to see if these young guys who have no experience can actually play out there.
1: Agreed.
0: I'll call my shot here with a Chris Johnson Jr. wheel route is what I would be looking for tonight. Use that speed to get to the perimeter, and if the quarterback can hit the throw, then I know Rory's going to find a way to beat his guy. Let's talk a little defense for our final two keys to victory here today for our Tigers, trying to pull an upset over a top five Miami team. Defensively, stop Mark Fletcher Jr.
1: Yes.
0: I know that the lights are going to be bright. Darian Mensa, I think he's the best quarterback in the country, pound for pound. Malachi Toney, he might have that boasting and bragging right as well at wide receiver. But Fletcher is what makes the Canes go. That's what makes them special. A lot of people have great quarterbacks. A lot of people have great wide receivers. Very few teams combine that with a top five running back in the country. If Clemson wants to win tonight, they have to stop Miami in their tracks on the ground and get them behind the chains early in downs.
1: Well, I think it's what Levi just said. You win a game in the trenches. This is an opportunity for both sides, the D-line and O-line. So if they can come out and do a great job of attacking these guys, giving a free flow to our linebackers, I think we have a great night.
0: Our final key to victory here will be a defensive or special team score.
1: Yes.
0: And I'll put a little asterisk here and barrel myself out. Or a very aided field position by way of the turnover or by way of special teams. If you get tackled on the five, I'm not going to crack down on you too much as long as the Tigers are able to punch it in the end zone. But it feels like the defense is going to have to turn the Canes over at least once, and the special teams is going to have to make a couple special plays tonight, no pun intended, for the Tigers to pull the upset.
1: I told you what I wish, Faxon. I wish that we come out and we get on defense right away and we get an interception, and this time, Ashton, a Washington ticket to the house.
0: Yeah, absolutely. I love it. We'll take a quick break on that note, and fellas, we'll wrap it up on the other side. You are listening to the Tiger Tailgate Show here on the Clemson Athletic Network. Final segment of the program right after this.
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0: 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We're bringing on William Cockrell, and you are here for a very specific reason. William, first of all, welcome to the program, brother. We're elated to have you.
2: Yeah, thanks for having me.
0: You are a legend in your own regard. You were a walk-on offensive lineman here in Tigertown. You got some very special games and moments you were able to play in. And 11 years ago today, you played in the BYOG game against Notre Dame. Walk us through your perspective. Set the scene the last time the Tigers got a signature win with some maybe adverse conditions here in the Valley.
2: Yeah, well, first off, thanks for having me. And when you talk about the BYOG game, Dabo had been preaching that to us all week. No one's expecting us to win. Notre Dame's this national icon. Clemson's just little old Clemson. We've heard that a lot now in the last 10, 20 years. But we go in, we play Notre Dame, and they've got Deshaun Kizer. They've got Torrey Hunter Jr. They've got all these different big-time factors. But we knew what we had in our locker room, and we're starting to see that here at Clemson. And guys are rallying around each other and really wanting to win. And I think we might have a BYOG 2.0.
0: I would love that.
2: Maybe not as much weather this time, though.
0: Maybe not as much weather. We might stay a little bit drier here tonight. But give a message to the fans before you sign off, William, and get back to your seats as to what the energy can do against an upper echelon opponent like Miami. The fans need to bring it tonight for the Tigers to get a win.
2: Yeah, if we go back to that BYOG game, the difference was the fans. And the biggest moments of the game, despite the hurricane, despite the flood, despite the rain, despite all the different adverse conditions, despite Notre Dame being on the other side, we had the fans, and they were loud. For 60 minutes, they were loud. They stopped Notre Dame. They helped us stop Notre Dame on the goal line, and we're going to need that today because if we're going to win this one, we're going to need that 12th man.
0: BYOG 2.0, 12th man vibes. It's William Cockrell, former offensive lineman here at Clemson. Thank you so much for taking some time out of your day today, dude.
2: Yeah, thanks for having me.
0: Appreciate you, brother. Go
2: See
0: Tigers.
2: You. Yeah.
0: So William's going to sign off. Faxon, Ricky, and Levi will wrap things up here as we take you up to kickoff with Don and Tim up at the broadcast booth. And Ricky, talk to me, man. Is it starting to hit you yet?
1: You know what? I don't know, man. Standing up here, man, I'm starting to get some goosebumps. I'm starting to feel the energy. The fans are coming in, man. I'm just thinking about what's going to take to win this game. I am excited. I just need a helmet.
0: You just need a helmet. Levi, you were in the helmet last year in big-time games and big-time matchups. How does this crowd stack up to what you saw, at least early, from your perch on the field last season for big games?
2: Oh, my goodness. This crowd is amazing. They always stay, and, I mean, it's just electric. It's a great atmosphere to be in. I wouldn't rather be anywhere else. It's amazing.
0: Love it. Well, stations at home, we're going to take a quick 10-second pause for identification here on the Clemson Athletic Network. We welcome you back in, everybody. The home stretch of the Tiger Tailgate Show here on the Clemson Athletic Network. Faxon Childress, Ricky Sapp, Levi Matthews. All right, it's time for game predictions. We won't go as far as scoreline predictions, but key players to look out for. We'll start with you, Levi Matthews. Give me one offensive and one defensive player that you're expecting to make a big-time impact in this matchup against Miami.
2: On defense, I'm going to start on my side. I'm going to start with Corian. I need Corian in that nickel position to just play well. He's coming back from an injury. Hopefully he's healthy and can play as many snaps as possible and just dominate in that slot position. with Tony there. And then offensively, I think that big guy that has to step up for us is Tate. We've been talking about it all show, and he's just a guy that has to step up in this role in such a big game and produce.
0: Yeah.
1: I love that. I'm going to go with Tate as well. I think Tate. And then on defense, I think Ashton Hampton, man, he has to come out here and show us tonight why he is the best corner in football.
0: I am going to give a couple different names as far as offensive and defensive key contributors. Something is just telling me deep down that this is a TJ Moore breakout party here tonight. For the first time in the 2025 campaign, or 2026 campaign, I should say, frankly, TJ's too good to be this not productive for this long. And this could be a perfect breakout game against an opponent he's very familiar with down at Miami, and obviously local to that area with TJ Moore as well. So be on the lookout for him today. And then on the defensive side of the ball, I'm going to give a name that might not be anticipated from fans.
1: Let's hear it.
0: You know who hasn't been talked about at all this week for no reason?
1: Let's hear it.
0: When's the last time somebody mentioned Will Helt?
1: Ooh.
0: When's the last time Will Helt had a big-time moment in Death Valley? I would go back to the North Carolina game, kicking down the door after his signature sack. Something tells me Mr. Helt could be in store for a strip sack here tonight against Darian Mensa, who is still yet without a turnover in the 2026 campaign. We are hoping that he has his first turnover tonight, and I think he has to for Clemson to get a win.
1: If we see that right away after the coin toss, this crowd is going to go crazy. Clemson Tigers, we're going to win this game, baby. Let's go.
2: I want the defense on the field first. I want the crowd to get going.
0: Okay, that was
2: early.
0: My next question for y'all was, do you want the defense on the field first, or do you want the offense on the field first?
2: Give me the defense. Set the tone early.
0: Are you guys saying this because you're defensive players yourself?
1: No.
0: Is there a little bit of bias?
1: I'm saying it because defense win games, and we know we're in Death Valley. When the defense get rocking and rolling and make a big play right away, 85,000 get jumping and rocking, and we play well.
0: Levi, we'll give you a chance to sign off with some comments for Tiger fans as we start to wrap things up here on the network.
2: Yeah, just come ready. Just be loud. I'm ready. I'm excited for this game. It's a big time matchup, and obviously, it's going to be a sold out crowd. And everybody has to contribute in that noise and just affect everybody.
0: All 81,000 plus have to play their part tonight. Ricky Sapp, you always bring the energy. You look like you're ready to play right now. Sign off with some energy and rally the troops here tonight in Death Valley.
1: They say that this is supposed to be a Goliath game. They say that we're going against a giant. Well, let me tell you something about our Clemson fans. We are a sniper. All we need is one shot. We got one bullet, and we're going to take it out on Miami tonight, and these Tigers going to be rocking and rolling, baby. Let's go, Tigers. Woo!
0: Ricky Sapp bringing it home about the single best way you can bring it home here on the program and bringing big-time energy. Of course, as always. Well, Clemson fans, 11 years ago tonight, the rain poured down on Death Valley. Notre Dame was across the field, and when it came down to one final stand, Clemson answered 24-22, and afterwards, Dabo Swinney gave us four words we've never forgotten: bring your own guts. Fans, bring your voice too. When Miami steps to the line, make communication a challenge. When the defense needs a stop, get on your feet. And when adversity comes, because it will, let these players hear that you're still right there with them in Death Valley. The next unforgettable night in Death Valley could be tonight, and it starts with the people who fill it. You help make October and 2015 special. Make tonight special as well. For Ricky Sapp, for Levi Matthews, Jason Will, all the people behind the scenes, I'm Faxon Childress. Thank you for joining us on the Tiger Tailgate Show on the Clemson Athletic Network. We're passing it to the booth to Don Munson and Tim Perret. Death Valley, be loud, be rowdy, be disruptive, and of course, go Tigers.
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2: The one that, you know, being a Clemson fan, you think about all the great games we've had here in Death Valley, and this has the opportunity to be that kind of stage tonight.
17: And, Tim, you know, when you – oh, we need to put Tim on headset. I had to look over there and I realized Tim wasn't on headset. Now he's on headset. He's Clemson Google. He can do whatever he wants.
2: Okay, ahead.
17: Hey, all right, so, Tim, as we take a look at this, you know, you think about all the aspects about Miami being number four in the country. Clemson has just kind of been building as it's been going on each and every game. This becomes, though, a really kind of a statement matchup here for Clemson if they can pull this thing off.
18: Well, yeah, I mean, you can make the comparison to the 2015 Notre Dame game. I mean, Clemson was a little more highly regarded than we are right now, but still, that was a kind of a landmark victory in Clemson history. Notre Dame was ranked sixth in the country coming into that game, loaded with NFL talent, at 29 guys on their roster who went on to play in the NFL. So same type of situation. You know, I remember the matchup that got a lot of attention was Mackenzie Alexander against Will Fuller. And a key to that victory for Clemson that night is Will Fuller only had two catches. He went on to have an All-American year and 14 touchdowns for Notre Dame. But that night, Mackenzie Alexander kind of dominated him.
17: We mentioned Mackenzie Alexander just a little while ago involving Miami in that 58-0 win that Clemson had at Miami all those years ago, when a little bit of an altercation prior to the game on the field. I don't think we're going to see that tonight here in Death Valley. All right, we'll come back. We'll talk a little bit about what actually we have seen from Clemson through the first couple of games here this season. Talk about how that works into this matchup with Miami. We'll come back, do that as we continue on. Tailgate Show here on the Clemson Athletic Network.
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23: Back here at Tiger Tailgate Show. Don Munson, Tim Murray, Jeff Scott along with you here from Death Valley. Counting it down. Still about 36 minutes away from a kickoff here between Clemson and number four, Miami. You know, guys, coming into this, as we were working our way through the week and coming in even to today, everybody thought, oh, weather. All the bad weather that we've already had. Looked like we were going to... The good Lord has smiled on us so far here tonight. Let's hope that continues. We do have a 50% chance of some rain. I'm not reading the other word that you put on there, Sanford Rogers. That's not coming up. That means electricity in the area. The only electricity we want is from the fan base. Don't want anything else electrical. But, Tim, it does take me back to some bad weather games that have been played here. You mentioned the obviously Notre Dame, that 15 contest. That's where the BYOG stuff, you know, came into being. That was played really in a monsoon, the 24-22 win for Clemson over Notre Dame. But there have been some other bad weather games that have been played in this place.
18: Well, it seemed like the C.J. Spiller's senior year, the 2009 season, every game had a lot of rain. And the TCU game, I remember, had an awful lot of rain. But a game that jumps out to me also is the 1988 Florida State game, the famous Punt-Ruski game. That was that rained the entire game. It was amazing. That game was as well played as it was, but I remember that being a downpour the whole the whole day.
23: What I remember, Jeff, about 2015 was obviously we played the game against Notre Dame. Then the next week we play against Georgia Tech. I'm not so sure it didn't rain more against Georgia Tech than it did against Notre Dame.
24: Yeah, when you're talking about the Notre Dame game there in 15, what I remember about that is the morning of the game, I got with Tony Elliott, and we came up with what we called the monsoon package. And those were the 8 plays that we felt like we could run if it was raining so hard that we could not see across the field. And, you know, on Saturday morning, you always have your about an hour with your offensive players. And so the last 15 minutes of that meeting, we kind of prepared for that. Now, luckily, we did not have to use it that game. The other thing that stands out, and I don't know if this is illegal or not, but it's pretty interesting. One of the officials on referees standing on the sideline, he leaned over to me during a timeout, and he said, hey, my guy upstairs said it's going to start raining hard in about 5 minutes. So I got on with Tony, and I said, hey, Tony, let's start throwing the ball here these next 5 minutes before this rain comes in here. So Tim probably doesn't like to hear that, but we got a little help there by the Zebras that night.
23: Tim, one of the games that I remember too was Raymond Priester's game where he set the all-time single game rushing record here, and I remember the weather just changed so drastically in that game.
18: Yeah, so it rained like crazy the first half. That was also Hall of Fame day. And we were to have the Hall of Fame inductions at halftime, and everything was just so bad, and we actually can't. Larry Nance never got inducted formally on the field. That was the day he was inducted into the Clemson Hall of Fame, but we never had the ceremony because the weather was so bad. That was also the day, you know, when people remembered Raymond Priester's 263 yards. But Brian Dawkins also had three interceptions in one quarter, which is also an all-time record. So two all-time records were set on that day in 1995.
23: And we had a game here where we had hail, right? Wasn't there a game here where we had hail?
18: Right, that was in 1963. That was before I got here, but there was a hailstorm. The temperature dropped from 81 to 57, and during halftime is when the hailstorm was, and so it delayed the start of the second half about 45 minutes while they had to scrape the ice off the field. You wouldn't think about having to do that, but that was a Clemson-Georgia game that actually ended in a tie.
23: And then the last thing I'll mention with you, Jeff, is obviously the catch to the Gardner catch from Woody Dantzler that set up the winning field goal. You happened to be the holder on a cold night. I mean, did you do anything else to make sure your hands were warm enough?
24: Yeah, I was standing next to that heater on the sideline for the majority of the night. Yeah, that was definitely extreme cold, but it felt awesome after that ball went through the goalpost there for sure.
23: No doubt about it. All right, we'll come back. We'll take a quick look around the ACC, tell you what's been going on. We'll do that as we continue on here from Death Valley here on the Clemson Athletic Network.
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23: Here on the Tailgate Show, Don Munson, Tim Beret, Jeff Scott along with you here from our radio position here in Clemson's Memorial Stadium as we're counting it down to the kickoff. Still about 29 minutes away from Clemson and Miami getting things going here in the Valley tonight. Elsewhere around at the ACC, we can tell you that finals that are in number 3 Notre Dame, Tim Beret loves this. They go on the road, go to Chapel Hill at the 12 noon kickoff against the Tar Heels of North Carolina. Got out of there 37-26 victorious.
18: Yeah, Carr threw four touchdown passes and ran for another, and Notre Dame seems to have found their rushing attack. They had 243 yards rushing.
23: SMU at home downs Boston College 25-16 Something just doesn't seem right about SMU. I don't know what, if I'm expecting a little bit more offense out of this group, but something just, but they continue to win. So they only still have, the one loss on the season, I believe, inside the league. So they continue to win from that standpoint, but they went 25-16. How about what Wake Forest did to Stanford? Boy, Stanford found out what it was like coming to the East Coast. 57-3. Gio Lopez, the transfer quarterback for Wake, 2 touchdowns throwing, 3 running today.
18: He is, he was North Carolina's quarterback much of last year.
23: Right.
18: He's just night and day different with Wake Forest.
23: Yeah, a little Taj Boyd action with all those touchdown runs. In overtime, old Big East battle, but now ACC representative Syracuse over UConn in overtime, 42-41. A game that just wrapped up in Raleigh, NC State. That's a big win, Jeff, for the Wolfpack of NC State over Louisville, 31-28. That was a huge game for both of those ball clubs.
24: Yeah, it was. Both teams at kind of a critical point here, almost halfway through the season, and it's good to see NC State be able to finish it off.
23: And Florida State may have had their biggest win in a long time because they unfortunately took care of Tony Elliott and the Virginia squad in Tallahassee. 38-7 was the final there. Mike Norvell needed that one in the worst way.
18: Daniels, 183 yards passing and 136 rushing, and he scored 5 touchdowns. I've never heard a quarterback scoring 5 touchdowns.
23: Cal right now is at UNLV in Las Vegas, so 32-25 UNLV out in front of the Cal Bears with 4:15 left in that contest. So that is what else has been happening inside the Atlantic Coast Conference. Last night, Pitt downs Virginia Tech 35-33 on a field goal. Was it good? Was it good? They said it wasn't. And Pitt got out of there with a 2-point victory in Blacksburg over the Hokies of Virginia Tech. All right, we'll come back. Tim will visit with head coach Dabo Swinney. We'll let those two get together and discuss this matchup here between our Clemson Tigers and Miami. We'll do that as we continue on with the Tiger Tailgate Show here on the Clemson Athletic Network.
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11: Well, Well, welcome to our pregame visit with head coach Dabo Swinney. The Tigers take on fourth-ranked Miami, and it's the first game of the month of October. We actually got three home games in October for the first time in a number of years, but that's also Breast Cancer Awareness Month, and that's a big part of what your foundation does and has for many years.
12: Yeah, it's always a, you know, I don't ever know what game it's going to be, but it's always a special time, and we take some time through the week to talk about it with our players, and it's always a reminder to me, because every year when we do talk about it, you know, we got a lot of people in our team meeting room, and you bring up the question of, you know, who all has dealt with breast cancer in their family or any type of cancer, and I mean, it's just, you know, pretty much the whole room's hands go up. There's so many people that are impacted by this, and so it's a good reminder, and again a great week that we really truly focus on creating some awareness and really putting some attention on breast cancer, and everybody's got someone that we're honoring. For me, it's my sister-in-law who passed away at 49 years of age, and so foundation, man, it's been awesome. I mean, we're on our way to almost $16 million that we've been able to give away, and a lot of that has gone into, cancer research and breast cancer in particular. There's three mobile mammography buses roaming all over the state of South Carolina that we help fund, and so many other things that Kath and our team has done a great job with. So it's a great day, and then the whole month, you know, the Roar has partnered with us and with the Tigers for Tata's campaign and the T-shirts, and that'll be going on all month long. So I just appreciate the opportunity. And listen, we're making a difference. We really are. Lives are being saved every single year because of what this campaign that the Roar helps on and what the All In Foundation is doing. And it's a blessing to be a part of.
11: Yeah, I know the Roar is very proud. They're coming up on $1 million. Hope to get to $1 million this year. Probably appropriate. Maybe Clemson fans always ask me, how's Heaven Brown Shuler doing? How has he been doing?
12: He's doing great. He's got two treatments left. He's got two chemo treatments left. And, he's doing great. He's responding well. I mean, there's certainly good days and bad days. And obviously he's, out for the season and all that comes with that. But, we're very optimistic that, you know, he'll continue to get the results that the doctors have laid out for him. And, you know, it's just one of those things that you just have to go through. And so he's got great care, great doctors, and so far he's doing well.
11: Glad to see that he's improving, and just like the Clemson running game has been improving, and I thought the offensive line probably had its best game in California.
12: Yeah, they did. I mean, that's two games in a row that, you know, we've had to finish the game, especially in the fourth quarter, you know, with your four-minute offense. And it's one thing to run the ball well. It's another thing to be able to run it when everybody knows you're going to run it. And, you know, so that's really, truly winning at the line of scrimmage and the point of attack. And it's everybody. It's obviously the OL. It's the quarterback making the right decisions. It's the back doing his job properly. It's receivers and tight ends, everybody. And so it's been really encouraging because we've gotten better as the games have gone with the run game. We've gotten stronger throughout the game. And I think that's indicative of, if you look at what we've done in the fourth quarter, this year we're one of the tops in the country in running the football in the fourth quarter. So, and we've had a couple of tight games that we've had to finish and really lean on the run game, and especially with a young quarterback. That's been a real positive for us. And I always say it's a lot harder to have a great running game than it is a great passing game. Mm-hmm. You need both. I mean, I think you have to run the ball to win games, but you got to be able to throw it to win championships. And so that's an area that we've got to get better at. But it starts with being able to run the football and being able to close games out that way. And really proud of the guys and the improvement that they've made.
11: certainly an area I was impressed with last week, your defensive secondary, and they're going to be challenged today for sure.
12: Yeah. You watch. Yeah, I mean, everybody thinks I'm joking, but I mean, it's like watching a video game. You know, you turn on the tape and it just doesn't ever get any better. It doesn't matter who you watch. You know, they got the games. They played the games that they played. And I don't care who you're playing against, you still have to execute at the level that they've executed it's incredible. I mean, the quarterback is just under 90% completion percentage, and it's hard to do that in practice on air. So, I mean, they're highly, highly skilled. This quarterback he truly could be the first pick in the draft. He is a really, really good football player, very smart. Knows where everybody is. They've got elite skill. Obviously, number one is, I think 70% of the production has gone through number one. I mean, he's a really good football player. And so, it's a big challenge. And then Barkate is, by the way, the guy that hurt us last year at Duke, Barkate, he's now with them. And they got three really good running backs. So it's I personally think that they will really try to maybe lean on the run game early. And so that's a big factor for us. We've got to be able to hold up and stop the run. You got to take something away, and it's got to start there. And then it becomes, say, our strength on their strength. And we feel like our secondary's been a strength for us, and certainly their skills a strength for them. So that's definitely a matchup that'll have a big impact on the game.
11: I'll be back for more with Coach Sweeney after these messages.
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11: Welcome back to our pregame show with head coach Dabo Swinney. Well, 11 years ago today, you, in a driving rainstorm, beat the sixth-ranked team in the country. Today, you're going to play the fourth-ranked team in the country. The Notre Dame team you played on October 3rd, 2015, had 29 guys who went on to play in the NFL. There might be that many you're going to face today for Miami.
12: Yeah, there's no doubt. This is Notre Dame's team had 29 guys. Yeah.
6: We had 27.
12: We had a few. We had a few good ones too. But yeah, that I didn't even know that that this is the actual day of that. So good vibes, Tim. I like it. Good vibes.
6: We won that game, you know.
12: Yeah, we did win that game, and it came down to the last play. And that's one of the things I talked to our team about this week is, you know, these type of games, you got to have you can't just have great stamina. You got to have last play stamina, last minute stamina, because, you know, these are the type of games you play the whole game for the privilege of two or three plays that make the difference in winning and losing. And you don't know when they're going to come. And that play, that game really came down to just a couple plays. And it was a crazy game, obviously, the rain and all that type of stuff. And you know, that team went on to win the ACC championship and obviously went on to win a playoff and go to the national championship because we found a way to win games like that. And let's sign me up for the same result in this one right here. But it's going to take that type of effort. You know, again, they're a great football team, and they got a bunch of guys. They got two, I think, Heisman candidates on their offensive side of the ball. So got our hands full for sure.
6: I don't know if I would term it as an advantage, but does it help a little bit that you've faced Mensa before, even though it was with a different team?
12: Well, I mean, you know, a little, but I mean, it's still a freak show every time you see him. You know, we faced Lamar Jackson a couple times too, but every time we faced him, I was like, oh man, when's this guy going to leave? I mean, it does a little because we've seen him, but you know, and he was what we thought he was when we saw him the first time. He made a lot of plays for him, you know, he's got a great supporting cast around him. Again, I think their ability to run the football is one of the things that makes them really dangerous. But you know, they've got to find a way, you know, to move the ball against the things that we do as well. I do think we can present some different challenges to them than maybe what they've seen to this point. But I would say the same thing. Mensa's also seen us too. So it kind of works both ways. And at the end of the day, it just comes down to everybody doing their job and us finding a way to execute our plan to win.
6: When I talked to Brad in a pregame about defending a great basketball player he's got to face, and I asked him, you know, who's going to guard him? And he said, well, we're going to have multiple guys guard him. Would that kind of be the case with Tony?
12: Well, I think the biggest thing is you can't just have one pitch. It's like a great pitcher, you know. I mean, you may throw it 100 miles an hour, but if that's the only pitch you got, I don't care. Eventually, they're going to hit it, you know. And so I think you got to have – you know, three or four pitches and be really good at them. And then it's about knowing when to throw that pitch, right? You know, I think of Greg Maddux, you know, I mean, as good as he was such a craftsman in knowing where to throw the ball, when to throw it, understanding the situation and the matchup, et cetera. So, yeah, you gotta change it up. You can't just do one thing. So we've got a good plan, and listen, he's a great player, and they're gonna move him all over the place and make sure that he touches the ball. You know, I don't think there's any way you can just eliminate him. I think you just got to try to find a way to limit him and make somebody else, you know, have to beat you. You certainly gotta have a plan for that, and again, we do. We got three or four pitches, and you know, we got to do a good job of working the plate.
6: We talked about Clemson's improved running game in the first segment, but boy, you look at their stats defensively. They only give up 1.86 yards per carry. They got some dudes on defense.
12: Yeah. That's, you watch this offense and you go, okay, let me watch this defense, and you go, oh boy. I mean, this could be the best team in the country that we're playing. I mean, they were in the national championship for a reason, and they filled a couple holes, but this is a really good front seven, and they do some things from a pressure standpoint that you got to really be dialed in on, because they do bring a lot of five man pressures and a lot of even some six man stuff, but it's all based out of their four down, and those guys they're big, they're stout, they're athletic, they've got good depth, and they may be, you know, sounds like they might get a couple guys back today, we'll see. But we've got to find a way to win that matchup. I mean, that's just what it comes down to. And again, it's not about what's happened in the previous four games. It's about what you do in this game. And our kids are excited about the challenge.
11: Overall keys.
12: Turnover margin. You know, we've got to win. I think we've yet to win the turnover margin. And, you know, we've been even the last couple weeks, and we found a way to win the game. But this team is, you know, they're just too good to help them. You know, we can't help them. And so I think finding a way to win the turnover margin is the number one thing in this game. I mean, not just be even, but win it. You know, I think that's a huge thing. And then just we got to minimize the explosives. They've been incredibly explosive, in scoring. And so, I mean, they're averaging 50 points a game. So we've got to minimize the explosives. Try to keep them out of the end zone. I mean, they're going to make some plays. And then we got to find a way to get it to the fourth quarter. We got to find a way to get it to the fourth quarter with a chance to win and let the Valley be the Valley.

0: team is a real key in a game like this.
1: Coach, good luck tonight. Should be an electric night in the Valley.
0: Yeah, no doubt. October 3rd vibes. I like it.
1: Don Munson, I'll be back with more on tonight's game after these messages.
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8: Well, they just fire the cannon, and our Clemson Tigers come spilling down the hill for the most exciting 25 seconds in all of college football. Miami comes out of the guest locker room, greeted by friendly boos, naturally. Looks good. Always looks good for a night game here in Clemson, South Carolina. The added with the bracelets that everybody has lighted up, either in orange or purple or white. Tough to find a better atmosphere for college football than this one right here.
9: Interesting mixture of pink and orange.
8: Breast Cancer Awareness Game as we get the month of October kicked off. Coach Sweeney and his foundations, they're working their way. Well, they're better than towards $16 million in what they've been able to give away. It's just been amazing. And obviously our flagship station, WCCP, they're going to crest $1 million once this month is over. What they've been able to do to support the cause. I mean, that is just unbelievably fantastic. We'll find a cure for this at some point in time. It's coming. Captain's about to meet at midfield. TJ Moore, Olsen, Pat Henry, Jaheim Lawson, and Ashton Hampton will go out there to represent.

0: Clemson Tigers. Clemson shows up there in their orange uniform tops with the orange helmets. White breeches with the orange stripe. Miami comes in all white. Green numerals that are trimmed out in orange. The white helmet with a U on the side. Jeff, how about a key as you see it for this one here tonight?
1: Yeah, obviously going to be a lot of energy here in the building. And, you know, I think one of the big keys is going to be for, you know, Tate being a freshman quarterback. Obviously, he's been able to get some good experience here the last couple weeks. But this is definitely a big environment. And just for him just to relax and go deliver the ball and do what he's supposed to do.
0: So Miami won the toss. They defer their option to the second half. Tim, what do you see as a key for this one here tonight?
2: I think I'm going to be watching the Clemson cornerbacks. Can they frustrate the Miami receivers? I don't know that they can because they're great receivers. The transfer kid from Duke is just about just a step below Tony. So I think that's going to be a key. If you can limit their receptions, kind of like we did with the Notre Dame receivers 11 years ago tonight, I thought that was the key to that game. And I think that's going to be the key to this game.
0: Fans, our game tonight being presented by Coca-Cola, a proud partner of the Clemson Tigers. Passionate fans and ice cold Coca-Cola. That's a winning combo. Fan work is thirsty work. Enjoy a Coca-Cola. Trotting out to kick it off be Jake Weinberg. Weinberg this season, 26 kickoffs, 23 of them for touchbacks. Chris Johnson will go back to receive the kick. Johnson, last week at Cal, had three returns for 67. Against North Carolina, had four for 87. You'd love to see Clemson. They made a big play special teams-wise. Last week at Cal with the 65-yard return by Wesco with a punt. Be nothing better than to get things started here and watch Chris Johnson go to work. Weinberg will tee it up at the 35-yard line and get ready to kick it away. He'll walk up, put that right foot to it. All God's children say go Tigers. A kick that'll be taken about 3 yards in, and out comes Johnson. Gets to the 10, 15. Bosses at 20, bounce it right side. 25, 30, 35, going to come to the 40, and on the Clemson sideline, knocked out of bounds at the 42. The kicker, Weinberg, had to get there. Found a little seam, bounced it right, Jeff.
1: Yeah, great job, and those great returners can find that grass over here to the right side, and great start here for our Tigers.
2: The big play for the Clemson special teams by Rich Masaccia.
0: So first down and 10 for Clemson at the 42 as Tate Reynolds will come out to lead him off.
2: This has got to be the best opening possession, field position Clemson's had all year. We've gone 8 straight games over 2 years without scoring a touchdown on the first drive.
0: Gideon Davis and the running back will move left-hand side of Reynolds as they operate off the right hash, moving it left to right. 3 wideouts to the left. And Clemson was arguing that the play clock should have been pushed up. The play clock goes to zero. And they're going to call a timeout on Clemson. And they're saying it, the play clock. Coach Sweeney came off the sideline and was hot. The fact that they didn't reset the play clock. Don't want to see you using a timeout coming off a sideline at any time.
1: Yeah, and we showed them our formation there for the first play, so it'd be interesting to see if we go back to it.
0: That'll be a quick 30-second timeout. And they come out again. They show 3 wideouts to the left. Davison off to the left-hand side of Reynolds.
2: Blanchard starting at left guard.
0: Olsen, Pat Henry goes in motion left side. Reynolds takes a snap, throws, has it complete. And that's Brown. Brown out across the 45. And to the numbers left side is going to be tackled at about the 47-yard line by Chase Smith, the weak side linebacker.
2: Brown, one of the few players for the Tigers, who played the last time these two teams met in 2023 as a freshman. He had five catches in the game down in Miami.
0: A pickup of five on the play. Second down and five. Clemson to 47. Hand off Davison. Reynolds keeps it. Goes left side. Gets outside the numbers from the Miami sideline and gets bumped out of bounds shy of the 50 at the 49-yard line by Omar Thornton, the nickel. So here's third down and about three. Actually, about three and a half. Clemson needs the Miami 48 for a first down. Reynolds will go empty. Three wide outs to the short side of the field. Now man comes in motion. Reynolds comes up, talks to his offensive lineman. Talks to Bentenker, the tight end, who's going to sit up behind the right guard. Takes a high snap, knocks it down. And Reynolds going to get drilled. The high snap threw everything off. And he just had to knock it down and catch it, did Reynolds, and he's tackled at the Clemson 47-yard line as Chase Smith, the weak side linebacker, came through and made the hit and the stop.
1: Yeah, really high snap. He's really fortunate to get a hand on that ball.
0: And not seen Harris Sewell do that hardly at all so far this season. So Malachi Toney will go back to receive the kick, and he can do special things with the football. Jack Smith's punt high. Toney comes up, going to let it hit at the 20. It takes a Miami bounce, though, as it little backspin will bring it back, and it'll be down at the, where are they going to mark it? 25 or the 24? Looks like the 24-yard line is where Miami will take over the football with 13:19 to go here in the first. Just a 29-yard punt. So first down and 10, Miami at their own 24. Darian Mensah brings him out. The transfer quarterback out of Duke started at Tulane prior to his Duke stoppage for a year last year.
2: Merritt getting the start at defensive end.
0: Two wideouts either side, and the running back off the left-hand side of Mensah. He takes the snap, looks to throw. Pressure up the middle, throws down the seam, and it's going to be incomplete. Washington was there on the coverage of Barkate. And we get a flag on the play. It's over in the secondary near Miami side, and that could be against Clemson. See, that's going to be a holding call.
3: Personal foul.
0: Hampton, the guilty party.
1: Yeah, you know, he's in there playing up with Toney. Yeah, that's going to be a big matchup all night, and got a little too aggressive there on the first one.
0: 15-yard penalty will bring the ball forward to the 39. First down and 10. Fletcher, the running back, will go right-hand side of Mensah. He sets up on that right hash. They move it from right to left, bring a man in motion from left to right. Takes a snap off play action, dumps it, has a complete little tunnel screen, and it's going to work for big yardage, and it's going to go all the way. As Barkate able to break through, good blocking, and takes it in the end zone untouched from 39. Let's see. That'll be a 61-yard touchdown completion. And for Barkate, that'll be his fourth touchdown of the year, and Miami strikes early here, up 6-0. At the 13:05 mark here, first quarter.
1: Yeah, our guys, our linebackers bit on the fake over here to the field and gave just enough room there for Barkate in the boundary.
0: Weinberg will come on. Extra point. Snap hold, and the kick is on its way, and it is good. So Miami strikes early, the 61-yard touchdown pass. One play, and they actually, the drive goes 76 yards, actually a 66-yard. That should be, it was from the 39, though,
2: It should be a 76-yard drive because it started at the 24.
0: Right.
2: The penalty counts as yardage for Miami on the drive, but not in their total offense.
0: But the... Let's take a break. We'll come back. 13:05 to go here. First quarter, 7-0 Miami here on the Clemson Athletic Network.
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0: So Miami, the 61-yard touchdown pass, Mensa to Barkate, and right away they are on the board, 7-0 with 13:05 to go. 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Don Munson, Tim Beray, Jeff Scott along with you. All right, so not quite the start that you wanted. But got to battle back, see if you can put together a drive.
1: Yeah, that's right. It's going to settle in here. You know, we obviously had good field position to get started with, and third down just kind of missed you, and let's get back out and get a nice drive.
0: Weinberg will tee it up again at the 35 and get ready to kick it away. Johnson brought it out of the 42 on the opening kickoff. Puts the right foot to it. Johnson will settle under this one about 6 yards in and will go to a knee. Ball will come out at the 25-yard line, first down and 10. Don't forget, Tiger fans, next time you come into Clemson for a game, stay at the James F. Martin Inn. It's adjacent to the Madryn Conference Center, featuring a pool and cabana overlooking Lake Hartwell, close to all the Tiger sports facilities. You can check it out at www.stayatclemson.com. First down and 10, Clemson at the 25. They'll move it from left to right, put the ball on the left hash. Gideon Davison, the running back, with Tate Reynolds. He'll be behind him and to his left-hand side. Shift. And a little bunch set to the right-hand side. One lone wide receiver to the left. And the handoff, Davison. And Davison trying to pick and choose his way. We'll find two, maybe three. Looks like they're going to spot him at the 27. A pickup of two. Second down and 8. Armando Blount there on the stop. Second down and 8. Reynolds goes shotgun. That ball resting just inside the left hash. Wants to throw. Throws it outside and it's dropped. And they didn't blow the whistle. And now they're going to say incomplete pass.
7: Ruling on the field is an incomplete pass.
0: Wesco let that ball go.
1: Yeah.
0: He didn't blow the whistle. He didn't go chase that ball, son.
1: Just took his eyes off.
0: Yep.
1: But catch the ball with your eyes, not your hands. Got to see that all the way in. Look up field a little too quick.
0: Third down and 8. Clemson 0-for-1 on third down conversions. And that high snap through playoff. Need the 35 from the 27. Reynolds takes a snap, back to pass, under some pressure, steps up in the pocket. Now rolls right side, looks downfield, throws, and it's caught.
1: Wow.
0: Runs down beyond the 40. Great catch by Tyler Brown.
1: Incredible job by Tate right there. I mean, he had a defensive end right in his face and found a way to step up in the pocket, escape, and then make an incredible throw.
0: Pick up a 14 of the 41, first down and 10. Reynolds on first down wants to throw again. Underneath throws and has it complete on the numbers right side. That'll be complete to T.J. Moore into Miami territory as he goes down on a knee at the 49. Ethan O'Connor is the closest man to it. That'll be another first down, though, for Clemson. First down and 10 to Miami, 49. Reynolds operating off of the right hash as they drive it from left to right. Davison off to his right-hand side. Two wide outs to the short side of the field to the right, one left. Reynolds going to pitch it. Davison trying to find the corner. Gets to the numbers. Gets across the 45. And up that Clemson sideline will be knocked out of bounds at the 40-yard line. A pickup of 9 on the play. Thornton, the nickel, had to come over. A little pitch, and he got it quickly to the corner.
1: Yeah, I really like the use of our formations there. We had formation strength in the boundary and just trying to get Miami some different looks.
0: Second down and 1 at the Miami 40-yard line as Reynolds goes shotgun off the right hash. Takes a snap, gives it to Davison. Davison first down as he goes right up that right hash. And he'll pound his way forward to the Miami 38. Clock runs 11:05 and counting here in the first, 7-0 Miami. Tarquez Carter along with Armando Blount making this stop. First down and 10 for Clemson at the Miami 37-yard line. They keep it on that right hash. Two wideouts to the left, three to the right now. Man in motion. Reynolds going to look underneath. Throw, have a complete Moore blocking out in front of him. Comes across the 35 on the numbers right side. We'll get knocked down at the 32. Good pickup on first down of about 6. Again, Carter, defensive tackle, making the stop there on Moore. Pickup actually, they call it a 5, second down and 5. Snap to Reynolds, they go a little hurry up. Back to throw, under some pressure, down he goes. Goes down for the first sack, back at the 40-yard line. Coming through is Lightfoot, and for Lightfoot, that's his 5th sack of the season.
2: Yeah, he's their leading tackler in the season, in addition to leading them in sacks. With only 17, Miami's defense has just 200 total tackles this year, and it shows you how many times they get 3 and outs, and their offense is so good. Their opponents have 299 tackles. They've got 200.
0: Yeah. Third and 13 for Clemson from the Miami 40. Reynolds takes a shotgun snap, 5-man rush. Throws looking left side, and it's going to be incomplete, and no flags. There was some hand fighting going on. No flags looking for Wesco. Ryan Mack was there defending Wesco. So decision time here for Coach Sweeney. He'll send out Smith to punt it away instead of a long field goal try here. So the sack is what turned that drive away. Put him in a 3rd and 13 situation.
2: Yeah, he needed another 5 or 6 yards to try a field goal attempt. It'd be 57 yards from here.
0: And we only have 10 players out in the field.
7: Offense. That penalty is declined. Fourth down.
1: Still missing one. There we go.
0: And we get a man out late. Thomas, so the penalty will be declined. Tony goes back deep, puts his heels at the 11. Smith's job here is trying to pin him inside the 15 if he can. Snap to Smith. Drops the nose of the football, gets it high end over end. Tony settles under it, makes the fair catch right at the 10. 30-yard punt and no return. Miami will take over the ball at their own 10-yard line. Stations 10 seconds for identification on the Clemson Athletic Network. 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